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16: Oh.

Wonderful, wonderful Monday. It's been a Medal of Honor Monday. We're doing history right now. We did a little pre-Revolutionary War stuff just to kind of get everybody caught up on what led to, well, this next part. The Brits fight this long war, the French and Indian War. They win, but it was expensive. And the Brits now, they have other concerns all over the planet that are pulling troops, pulling money. They need money. And America was looking, after 7 years of war, America was looking like an expensive investment. And so the king, the powers that be in England, said, hey, you colonials, you need to pay me. In the form of taxes, of course. You need to pay me. You, defending you, drained the treasury. Now you need to pay up. This was an unbelievable toxic mixture. There are sometimes, look, nobody likes taxes, but sometimes it can be extra agitating. Here's a pause, little side history story. The Japanese in World War II, they were a huge slide.

0: slapping, punching, and hitting culture within their own culture, in the military. You would slap or punch somebody under you. That was how military discipline was instilled. It was just part of their culture. You slap, you punch, you slap, you punch, you slap. It was the norm. Okay? Fast forward to their occupation of the Philippines. Filipinos, big Spanish history there, big, you know, macho, proud culture. Filipinos in general, really wonderful people. You slap a Filipino, he's never going to get over it. He will dream about killing you your entire life. The Japanese kept slapping the Filipinos, and it created this horrible resistance that the Filipinos used to fight back. Okay, again, sometimes things are just a bad mix. King of England decides the Americans need extra taxes. You need a sugar stamp act, all these other things. Well, this is already a country of rugged individualists who want to escape the yoke of tyranny. They're already people who are carving out a life in a brand new place. They don't have tons of money anyway. Lots of these people were getting by, you know, a paycheck to paycheck, an ancient version of paycheck to paycheck. They were not going to accept being taxed like this and taxed without any say in the matter at all. You know, their own elected governments, all these colonies had their own elected governments. Their own elected governments had no say. The king just said, hey, pay me. All right, so you already get it. Boom. Now we end up with a problem. Now we end up with a revolution, which brings us to, and this is not what our story is going to be about, but you absolutely have to tell this story, or at least part of it, before you can get to the other one. The Battle of Bunker Hill. What was the Battle of Bunker Hill? The British occupied Boston. Remember, the British, as you already know, most powerful navy in the world at the time by a mile. There's nothing better than having a great navy. It's just not, much as it pains me to say it, nothing better than having a great navy. Boston is a port city. Britain takes Boston. Your ships can come and go. It was really important for them to have Boston. We knew it was important for them to have Boston. We didn't want them to have Boston. So they are in Boston. And the Americans decide to surround the heights around Boston. Okay? We occupy, I should say, the heights around Boston. This wasn't just Bunker Hill. If I have to be a detail nerd, most of the fighting actually took place on Breed's Hill, but we don't have to. But I'm just going to call it Bunker Hill for simplicity's sake. All right, so we are in the heights around Boston. The Brits are inside. What is our plan here? Well, first, we have to talk about the makeup of our forces, and I'll come back to this a couple times. We don't really have professional soldiers. We have guys who are, they have kind of all the basics of being a soldier, but we have farmers. And that's not to make it look like these guys were out there nancing through the garden. To be a farmer now, and certainly back then, meant you could shoot, you could work, you were strong as an ox. I mean, to be a farmer, you're primed to be a soldier. Primed to be a soldier. But still, you're a farmer. We had frontiersmen, great hunters. Okay, so we can shoot. We have strength. But we are not a well-disciplined, cohesive army yet at this point in the war. And remember when I talked earlier about the differences the colonies had with each other? Now, as we're trying to form what looks like an army, a continental army, now we're having problems. We have units who won't take orders from other units. Hey, you're under that guy. Nope, I won't. I heard he's from Massachusetts. I'm never getting, this is what it was, okay? It was a problem. Now, let's talk about our leadership. Our troops were, like I said, good shots. They did not have the best equipment in the world, the most equipment in the world. We were not a wealthy place yet. Our guys, to this point, most of them didn't even have bayonets for our rifles. We didn't have the best stuff yet. But we had good shots, hard workers. We had, by all accounts, excellent officers at this point. We were well-led. The troops themselves may have been, ragtag is a little harsh, but may have been a little ragtag, but we had excellent officers. Plan is, occupy the heights, lay siege to Boston so we can take it back from the British. Well, this doesn't prove to be that effective because, as I just pointed out, Boston is a port city We, the colonials, we had no navy to speak of whatsoever. The Brits had the most powerful navy in the world. So how are we going to starve out the city of Boston when they can just bring ships in and bring ships out? And that's not getting us anywhere. But the Brits have a problem, you see, a problem with us being there. No, we can't starve them out. But the Brits, very experienced military, I just talked about a 7-year war that just got done fighting. The Brits are looking at us on the heights above Boston and saying to themselves, okay, they don't have big heavy guns, cannons in there yet. But if they do, we are in very serious trouble. Because obviously firing a cannon down into a city, you're defenseless. Everything's made of cordwood. You're done. Okay, so we need to get these Americans off the heights. How do we do that? Well, the Brits, everyone talks about, and we can discuss this as well, how we were limited. And we were certainly limited. The amount of troops we had, the amount of equipment we had, we were limited. But the Brits, powerful as they were, because of the other interests they had around the globe, and because financially they weren't what they were, the Brits didn't have endless men either. If you're a British commander, you can't go back to England every month and say, give me more troops. You're going to get in trouble. They're going to look at you and say, buddy, these people need troops over here, and these people need troops over here. No, what you have is what you have. Go beat these colonials with the troops we have given you. This was me saying the Brits didn't have an endless supply of troops either. They had to deal with what they had. So they're looking at us in the heights, and they don't want to just go charging, because you know what we've been doing? Again, we had excellent commanders, digging in. What's that look like? Well, you take a hilltop like Breed's Hill, or Bunker Hill. Sorry, I said I wasn't going to say Breed's Hill again. Bunker Hill. You take a hilltop like that, give the guys a bunch of shovels, 6 feet walls. They'll dig what looks like a hole with 6 feet walls around it, looking down the hill. The Brits are looking up at that and thinking to themselves, okay, how many men am I going to lose charging up that? I'd rather not. Continue that in a moment. Before we continue that, I want you to stop dealing with insurance as a business owner, as an HR manager. Whatever your role is, are you the insurance guy? How many policies do you have? 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
1: He's one of the most experienced weather forecasters in New England, and now he's right here. The Jim Valito Show's chief meteorologist, Tom Bivacqua.
0: Tommy B is in the

0: down here in humid weather?
1: Get into the 70s and it becomes very uncomfortable for everyone.
0: Yeah.
1: Mid-60s, some people are uncomfortable, but it also depends on what the temperature is, too.
0: Okay. All right. Now, are you over everything regarding the Yankees and all of that? Are you feeling better?
1: No, they stink. They're terrible.
0: Wow.
1: They are absolute. They lost again last night. They only had 3 hits.
0: I know.
1: Incredible.
0: Did the Sox win last night?
2: They did.
0: They were hosting, who came
2: Washington,
0: to town? Washington, the Nationals. Thank you, El Luco.
1: Hey, Luke.
2: What's up?
1: Okay, how are you, my good friend?
2: Oh, I'm doing fine.
1: It's been 24 hours since we have spoken. It is such a pleasure to listen to you
0: and to have
1: this conversation.
0: Luke.
2: What's up?
1: And how is mommy today?
2: She's fine.
0: Good.
1: Oh, good.
0: Good.
1: Hello, Mrs. S.
0: Mrs. S.
2: Oh, that came out wrong for a second.
0: No, Mrs. S. Mrs. Savino.
1: What do you mean it came out wrong? No,
2: I misheard it. But anyway, yeah.
0: Everything's good, El Luco.
2: Everything's great.
0: Oh.
1: Did you have a nice breakfast?
2: Yep.
0: Jeez, I didn't eat breakfast yet.
2: I really didn't either. I was lying.
0: You were lying? You didn't eat anything yet?
2: Not yet. Sometimes I do, sometimes I don't.
0: I had a coffee. Tommy, you haven't had your bagel yet, have you?
1: No, I have not.
0: Good. So keep it that way until after the segment is over.
1: Okay, I will.
0: All right, now, I have a question. Does Backwards Chris still have a connection to Newburyport?
1: Yes.
0: He does. Has he heard the big controversy about Plum Island?
1: I do not know, but okay. I'm sure if he's listening, he'll have a comment.
0: Yep, Plum Island, right there, part of Newburyport. They have those little birds, the piping plover, and a lot of other shore birds that they try to protect. And they don't want their nests disturbed. Well, here's what they've said. If you're going over to Plum Island, which is kind of remote, Tommy, and it's nice. If you're going over to Plum Island, don't bring any big flags with you or streamers because it will bother the birds and they might not return to their nests. Because if they see, so basically what people are taking this as, hey, wait a minute, it's 4th of July weekend. I can't bring an American flag to my, you know, because people do that on the beach on the 4th of July, like set up their blankets, set up their chairs, have some kind of a flag sometimes. You know, we've done it on the 4th. No, they're saying, the town is saying, nope, don't do it. You'll disturb the birds. They'll be distracted by the flapping of the flag.
1: Well, I have news for you.
0: Yes.
1: I'm going to go to Plum Island this afternoon with my trumpet. Can I play the trumpet on Plum Island?
0: Well, I don't think it would disturb the birds, but I kind of do think it might disturb everybody else.
1: Well, that's true, too.
0: Yeah. You know, we have that picture of you playing the trumpet, you know.
1: Oh, I know. You know, remember, I have a degree in ornithology.
0: I do. I do remember that you said you had a degree in ornithology. So, Mr. Audubon, why don't you tell us, are the flags going to disturb the nesting birds like the piping plover?
1: No, as long as they're American flags.
0: Oh, I see. If you had another flag.
1: Oh, yeah. No, you can't bring other flags.
0: Just
1: but if you bring
0: American.
1: The U.S. flag, those birds love the red, white, and blue.
0: Right. They'll be fine if it's red, white, and blue, right?
1: Yep.
0: Well, I'm glad to hear.
1: But there's one thing about this particular breed of birds.
0: And what is that?
1: If you bring the U.S. flag out there and you have it extended like it's blowing in the wind.
0: Yes.
1: The birds like to peck at the stars.
0: Well, that's not very good. That would be...
1: No, it's not.
0: It would be disrespectful of the... you know, of the flag. You're really supposed to treat the flag with respect.
1: Right.
0: Yeah, I don't think
1: that.
0: Hey,
1: El Luco?
2: What?
1: Are you ready to play my next song?
2: I'm ready.
1: Hit it, Luke.

0: So Cape Cod's going to be the place to be, folks, or the coast of Rhode Island. Usually the coast, well, obviously the New Hampshire coast is cooler, but Massachusetts Bay coast, yeah, it is. I mean, you get to places like Scituate and places like that. It's certainly cooler there than it is a little inland. But the Cape, you get out on that peninsula, and it's much cooler. Okay, this is hilarious. And I'll probably talk with Craig Peterson. Oh, that reminds me. Craig Peterson, early this week, he's going to be on right after the 8 o'clock news. And then at 8:30, because we've got all these scheduling snafus, Mike Armstrong will join us for his monthly deep dive. Well, because this is it for the month. Okay. Well, you could say that in the French language sections where the signs, well, in Canada, they have to be bilingual. They had a little problem. They're in a hairy situation. See, the sign was meant to say public program, a public streets program. Well, somebody didn't take French 3 or 4 because basically they spelled it wrong. It says pubics. And it's on an awful lot of signs all over the place. No one is accepting blame for how it happened, but I do need it. So the sign says, yes, it says placettes publiques, pubiques, not publiques. So I do have to tell you this, that in Canada, you have to do everything bilingual. You have to do everything bilingual. Go to a supermarket in Canada and you'll see. You know what? And Craig Peterson could tell us more about this. Okay. Hey, coming up, Justice Department going after Massachusetts and Rhode Island for giving in-state tuition to illegals. Stick around. Cape Cod, the Dean, Ed Lambert, is next. You're listening to the Jim Polito Show. You are not alone.
1: We got a minute.
0: Oh, I got a minute? Oh, I went too fast. Oh, look at that, El Luco. Wow. Maybe it's time for another cup of coffee. Okay, so I'm going to tell you what we're going to do. Department of Justice is going after Rhode Island and Massachusetts. I hated that they did this. They've wanted to do it. So many other states do it. If you're an illegal and you go to a state college or university, there's in-state tuition and there's out-of-state tuition. Now, I paid in-state tuition. Why? Because I lived in the state. If you're an illegal, you're paying in-state tuition. If there's anybody who's from out-of-state, it's an illegal. Well, we'll talk about this, what the Department of Justice can do and what it means. Again, Cape Cod, the Dean is next. You're listening to the Jim Polito Show. You are not alone.
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4: Good morning, 7 o'clock. I'm John Babak. Here's what's happening. People in the Weather Center remind us that it won't be all about the heat and humidity this week. They also have an eye on air quality, which is expected to be poor beginning tomorrow. Forecast follows this news. President Trump is still pushing Congress to pass the Save America Act, which the president believes is a common sense measure.
5: It's crazy. Somebody ought to, Lisa Murkowski from Alaska. Nobody's done more for Alaska than me. She's Trump deranged.
4: A senator in no vote. The president, meantime, says he still hasn't signed a bipartisan housing bill. President says he will only if he gets the voter ID legislation first. In Connecticut, a West Hartford restaurant owner was apprehended by ICE as he was going out for coffee. Sayo Sekunchinen remains in ICE custody, we believe, somewhere in Rhode Island. His son, Emer, appealing for his father's release.
6: I don't want anyone to go through this ever again. And I just want my father to come home. He's a good man. He's not a criminal.
4: Sayo Sekunchinen came to this country from Yugoslavia 30 years ago. ICE officials say he illegally entered the country in 1997 with a fake passport. ICE says he had a lawful deportation order that's been open for some 25 years. Pawtucket police say they continue to investigate the deaths of three women inside of a car that crashed into the waters from a boat ramp over the weekend. The bodies discovered yesterday. State and local police say they don't believe there's any foul play, only an accident that claimed the lives of a 45-year-old mother, her 22-year-old daughter, and her 2-year-old granddaughter. In sports, Red Sox beat the Nationals 6-3, Tigers down the Yankees 7-3, and more in 60 seconds.
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24: We shall never surrender.
0: Oh, boy. Department of Justice going after Massachusetts and Rhode Island. Good morning, everybody. And I think it's great, especially as someone who went to an institution of higher education that was publicly funded. Well, lawsuit filed yesterday in Boston's federal court. Yep. And what does it say? Guys, you can't give in-state tuition to an illegal immigrant. Haven't we given them enough? No, seriously. Haven't we given illegals enough? So here's what they're doing. If you attend a state college in most states, and this is the case in Rhode Island and Massachusetts, you've got an in-state tuition, and then you've got I'm coming from out-of-state tuition. And the philosophy is, look, if you live in-state, you're paying taxes in-state, and you're making a contribution, or your family is here, all of that. But they decided, all right, if you're an illegal immigrant, first of all, you're not supposed to be in the country, let alone the state. But you're not supposed to be in the country. But here's what we're going to do. We're going to give you in-state tuition. Now, so let's say Johnny Smith from Connecticut wants to go to a state college in Rhode Island or go to my alma mater in Massachusetts. They've got to pay a lot more in tuition, a lot more, because, well, they're out of state. You already heard me explain the philosophy. Now, some on the left will say, well, these poor illegals, they're paying all those bills paying in state. How do I also, what else are they getting for benefits? I mean, You know what I want to say to the folks on the left? Hey, seriously. So you want illegals to, one, have a nice place to live, all this. Why aren't you doing it? No one's stopping you from doing it. It's kind of like when you see a student at a college saying they're white and they're saying, you know, I'm here because of my privilege. Okay, well, nothing's stopping you from leaving and saying to the registrar's office or the dean, hey, would you give my spot to somebody who doesn't have privilege? Could you give my spot to someone who doesn't have privilege, please? Nothing's stopping you from doing that, but I wonder why you don't. Because you don't. And so anyway, as much as, you know, many of the people in this audience live and work and pay taxes in Massachusetts and Rhode Island, I still think we get what we deserve. You know, this is ultimately in some way going to impact the taxpayer. Oh, yeah, and there'll be countersuits and it'll be back and forth and this and that. The tuition equity law is what does it in Massachusetts. Anybody else fed up with it? No, but hold on. Because, again, we're still watching the implosion of the Democrat Party. And I'm still waiting to see if the Trump deranged could actually, I don't expect them to be cured, but for their Trump derangement to be managed. That's because we're going into the midterms. And as you know, right? I mean, I'm sorry to repeat this again, but not everybody, you know, follows politics as much as we do. But in a year where it's an off presidential year, the party that is in the White House in those midterm elections typically does not do as well. They don't. They don't do as well because it's just been the way that it is. Because many political scientists will tell you, well, every single midterm isn't the same, but the results are almost always the same, but the reasons behind are not. Now, this time around, it could be the price of gas. Oh, and Trump just had a fit on True Social last night. But he did say, I want gasoline back down to $2.50 a gallon. Now, that would be sweet, El Luco. That would not be bad, would it?
1: No, it wouldn't be so bad.
0: No. What was it when you started here?
1: You know, when I first started here, I think it was it right around where it is now?
0: Was it? Was it up that high?
1: It was lower.
0: Yeah.
1: But it wasn't tremendously lower because then it went up and then it went down again. And then, of course, when we had
0: the war,
1: it went skyrocketing.
0: But $2.50 a gallon gas would be sweet. Now, when Trump left office, it was $1.87. Part of that was also that there was a glut in the supply because we were in COVID. You know, not as much gas was being consumed. But prior to that, it was right around the $2 and some change mark during his presidency. We did well during that first presidency because he relaxed a lot of the regulations. And he said, come on, let's drill. Then, of course, Joe Biden came in and told us, and Ginger Jen Psaki told us that we were drilling more than ever. We were producing more than ever. Yeah, but as you know, in oil, it's a global economy. If we're producing a lot here and other countries are not, it impacts it. And actually, our prices, if we weren't producing as much as we were, would have been even higher. And you know, with the Gulf, that's what's impacting it. We're producing like crazy, but when 20% of your supply in the world isn't making it through, that impacts it. So in terms of the midterms, now let's go back to that average person who was who still considers himself a Democrat, but they're not really all that comfortable right now. See, because they do hate Trump. And so if Trump does anything, they're right on it. They're posting it. They're a social media warrior. They've got it up on their story. They're posting it. And here, look at this. And, you know, all that. But they're not paying attention to all the other stuff. The other stuff that they're going to vote for when they vote against Trump. And they're voting for some crazy stuff. As a matter of fact, today the Supreme Court, one of those crazy things, the Supreme Court should be releasing a decision on by 10 o'clock this morning. And that would be on biological males competing in women's sports. The trans issue in sports. And I believe it's a Title IX case. So we're going to find out about that because today is the last day of their session. So if we do hear about that, and they say, okay, you can't have biological men, transgender women competing with women. You old Blue Dog Democrats, or you old Union Democrats, or Teddy Kennedy Democrats, what are you going to say? Thank God for Donald Trump? Are you? Because that's why this is happening. Are you going to say thank God for Donald Trump? Or does that issue not bother you? Would you want your daughter or daughters to be competing in a contact sport against biological men? And if you do, I have some further questions about your suitability to be a parent. Really? I mean, at least Seth Moulton came right out and said it, the congressman from Massachusetts. He came right out and said, whoa, whoa, whoa. I don't want my daughters competing against these folks. Then, of course, he had to, you know, running against Ed Mahockey, who I'm sure wears the trans flag colored underwear. I bet he does. He's always got wrapped himself in the trans flag, everything else. He's all trans all the time. The old skinny, white-haired Irish guy, right? Wrapping himself in the trans flag like he's RuPaul, you know? That's hilarious. That's a guy who doesn't want to lose his job. That's somebody who wants job security, who wants to be in the Senate till he's 86, maybe longer. Look at Dianne Feinstein was in there and she didn't even know what was going on. But what are you going to do, Democrats? Are you going to vote with these folks in the fall? Okay. Good luck to you with all of that. Good luck to you with all of that. Hey, while we're on topic here of the trans stuff, I did mention this. The Daughters of the American Revolution have amongst them trans zealots. Now, for those of you who don't know what the DAR is, it is a Daughters of the American Revolution. It's a women's group. It's been around for about 150 years. And they are an organization of people, it was considered snobbish way back when. They can trace their roots back to the American Revolution. So someone in their lineage was in the American Revolution. And they're a descendant of a patriot. Just like, you know, there are people all over this country who can trace themselves back to the Mayflower. But anyway, a direct descendant from a patriot. Well, they had their delegates conference last weekend. And in the delegate conference, it was brought up that they should admit trans women, meaning biological males. And do you know, by a vote of the delegates, 1,481 to 984, like 500 votes, they said, yeah, we're going to do it. Yeah. So men are now going to be daughters of the American Revolution. Okay. Now, the reason I bring this up to you is it's just further proof of the left ruins everything. They do. They ruin movies and entertainment. They ruined all the late night talk shows. They've ruined music. They ruin sports. They've certainly ruined academia. Their politics is everything, and they bring it in no matter where they go. They bring their politics in, and they expect you to conform and to pay attention. So here they are in this old organization admitting men. And I wish we were closer. I am going to go into Boston over the 4th. I will stop by the Granary Burial Ground because John Hancock's buried there, Paul Revere, Sam Adams, the victims of the Boston Massacre. They have got to be spinning in their graves right now. Wait a minute. You got a group called the Daughters of the American Revolution. And there's gentlemen there? Yeah. Rory O'Neill, when we return, you're listening to the Jim Polito Show. You are not alone.
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0: story is, I'm talking, folks, about Rory O'Neill, our good friend, tallest man in journalism, Rhode Island's favorite son, and multi-award-winning journalist. And he is saying right now, I'm going to go talk to my manager because I want to see what I can do to get you in a hybrid today. Let me just go talk to the manager and see if I can.
1: My manager.
0: Let me go talk to my manager. Yeah. Yeah.
1: That's the worst.
0: It is the worst. That's when you do the walkout. You do the walkout.
1: Yeah.
0: Yeah. Hybrids, though.
1: Last time I bought a car was like Thanksgiving weekend.
0: Oh, boy. What was that like?
1: They were pretty quiet and desperate. And the one before that was right after a bunch of hurricanes. We had like three hurricanes every weekend. So they hadn't sold a car on a weekend in a month.
0: Oh, my God.
1: I've got my checkbook. You tell me. I didn't want to do this.
0: That's pretty good. Good for you. All right, but hybrids are hot. And I have even, I do not want an electric car, but I have even said.
1: Why don't you want an electric car?
0: I don't even want, please don't make me go through it. I just don't.
1: Okay.
0: I drive to New York. I don't want to have to plug into something and wait.
1: Hang on. All right, now how's this for a thought? What about the missus has an electric?
0: No, she doesn't. She is more, how can I explain it? Like, she should work for the Green Cross, the Safety Council. She's one of these. Okay. She's prepared for everything. So, no.
1: All right.
0: Hybrid, though, yes, you can sell me on a hybrid. And you will, because I'm going to save on gas. But I have no restrictions on me. None.
1: Well, that's the thing. And right now, Americans are falling in love with hybrids. Hybrid sales are up more than 80% since 2023. I mean, these have really been flying off the market, off the lots these days.
0: Wow.
1: Meanwhile, EV sales are down 27% in the first quarter of this year. So says Cox Automotive. Now, look, a lot of those drop off in sales is probably because a lot of people went and bought one last year just before those tax credits came to an end. So you were getting $7,500. With the tax credit, that came to an end, so sales fell. But look, even companies like Tesla, they're shutting down production of the Model S and the Model X. The companies are realizing that Americans aren't ready to make the jump just yet. Hybrid seems to be where we're at.
0: Yeah. You know what's interesting, Rory, is the Japanese, I mean, they do make electric cars, but they really put all of their work into the hybrids. They did.
1: Toyota. Later this year, Toyota was going to introduce the all-electric Lexus. And then they've seen the success. They stayed in the hybrid lane longer than everybody else in particular. And seeing what's happened with the U.S. EV market, now they're sort of putting the brakes, so to speak, on the Lexus Electric. And instead, just, you know, coasting and being the leader in automotive sales when it comes to hybrids.
0: Yeah. It's interesting. And, interest rates, you know, for people buying cars now, interest rates aren't terrible. They're good. They're not great.
1: They're higher. Yeah, but they're not great, but they're certainly up. And then you add that to the fact that most EVs are more expensive, although that trend is changing.
0: Yeah.
1: But, you know, right now, hybrids make up 14% of new vehicle sales, three times the EV in the first quarter of this year.
0: Yeah, I believe it. I certainly do believe it. And no, I think it's a good alternative. And you save on gas so that when we have a crisis like this, it doesn't hurt as much. I do know there are some other additional costs associated with a hybrid. And obviously, a regular just internal combustion without the battery backup is less expensive.
1: An ICE engine.
0: Internal
1: combustion engine is known as an ICE.
0: Well, I don't know if some people aren't going to like that expression. Some people are going to get very upset.
1: But don't you want to, come on, hop in that all electric, slam on the pedal, take that puppy up to 125 and zero point whatever.
0: Nope. Not at all. Don't want it at all. Why don't they just have it make the noise like the Jetsons, you know?
1: There's a great old Simpsons joke about the electric car, and they went to Epcot. They've been making fun of electrics for a long, long time.
0: Nothing wrong with that. Well, remember, South Park made fun of hybrids, and we won't even get into how they did it way back when.
1: I'm good.
0: Yeah, I know. FCC. All right. Well, Rory, thank you very much, my friend, and we'll catch up with you soon.
1: Oh, and we'll have space news tomorrow.
0: Oh, interesting. Interesting. All right. Take care, my friend.
1: See ya.
0: Bye-bye. All right. Don't go anywhere. We've got Alan, downtown Boston, wants to talk about the Daughters of the American Revolution. There you go. I hope you're on the Freedom Trail, Alan. You're listening to the Jim Polito Show. You are not alone.
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0: there you go, Jimmy V. All right, 855-403-9846. Craig Peterson coming up at 8 o'clock, right after the 8 o'clock news, a little early today. Alan in downtown Boston wants to talk about the Daughters of the American Revolution. Hello, Alan.
1: Hey, how you doing? Good morning, Jim.
0: Good morning.
1: So, I am a daughter of the American Revolution. I was inducted in the 1977. It was a time when all the women were insisting on being in men's groups, and so I think it was a tit for tat. I'm a daughter of the American Revolution in name only. I had never gone to a meeting or anything else. Like, my mother informed me one day that I was nominated and accepted as a daughter of the American Revolution.
0: Well, because you have lineage going back to a patriot, right?
1: Yeah. I have Josiah Bartlett.
0: That rings a bell. Who was Josiah Bartlett?
1: Yeah, signer of the Declaration of Independence.
0: Yeah. Wow. That's pretty good. That's not bad. Yeah. That's not bad at all. So wait a minute. So this was during the 70s when we were doing all this kooky stuff. You were basically accepted into the Daughters of the American Revolution.
1: Yes.
0: But I wonder if that could happen today. If you showed up with a jacket and tie on, obviously a male, and said, hey, I want to be part of this. And I wonder what they would say to you.
1: I don't know that they could say no because I'm already a member.
0: No, I was being hypothetical.
1: I've never done anything.
0: No. I was being hypothetical when I said you. I meant
1: if I just showed up. Like, I think this is something that they do in high school. It's like for scholarships, stuff like that.
0: Yep.
1: So it's a high school type thing. I mean, this is a time when we used to bring our rifles to school because the rifle team practiced in the gym after school.
0: Right. No, I understand that. I not.

0: just women. You know, you don't have to join. Just have women. But, Alan, thank you for the call. Excellent, excellent call. Let's go to Jim in Chicopee. He wants to talk about the Save America Act. Yes, Jim.
1: Hey, Jim. I was for this, actually, initially, to prove who you are when you vote. But I looked into it a little further. So not only does Donald Trump want you to prove who you are, he wants proof of citizenship. So
0: yeah,
1: but a lot of people, Jim, they don't have. So a passport would work, but a lot of people don't have a passport.
0: A birth certificate would work.
1: So, Jim, why can't you just show a driver's license?
0: Because in this state, you can get a driver's license without being a citizen.
1: Oh, that's not right.
0: No, Jim, it's not. But that's what our state of Massachusetts wants to do. And a birth certificate, you can go. Most clerks' offices are online now. You can get a birth certificate online. You don't even have to go to City Hall. It'll be mailed right to your house because I've done it. It's that easy. You just do it, get it mailed to you. It's an original birth certificate, and you show that to prove, here, I was born here. This is me. This is Jim.
1: I wonder if that would really cause hassle, though, for, like, mail-ins.
0: Yes, because I think mail-ins are a bad idea, even though the Supreme Court yesterday ruled that as long as a mail-in is postmarked the day of the election, it should still be counted. And I don't like mail-ins at all. Mail-ins are the biggest invitation to fraud. Jimmy Carter said it. Everybody has said it. Mail-ins are fraud. Absentee is not. Mail-ins are.
1: Well, what would we do about, let's say, a frail elderly person? How could we help them?
0: There are many groups and many people who will help them to vote.
1: Yeah, I mean, if we could make sure that could be accomplished, I have no problem with this.
0: Yeah, I don't either. Thank you, Jim. I appreciate the call. Hey, my boy Nick in Weymouth. Oh, my paisan. Oh, you're not happy with her, are you, Nick?
2: Who, Amy Phoney Barrett?
0: Yeah, did you say Amy Phoney Barrett?
2: Yeah, I did.
0: Yeah, yeah.
2: Now, in any field of endeavor, from zookeeper to Supreme Court justice, doesn't make a difference. When you said what she said yesterday, you're either incredibly silo stupid. What I mean by that is, yeah, you went to Notre Dame, I get it. It's a liberal school, by the way. And you know the law. But guess what? There's things you do not know. Oh, by the way, you can get a postal machine. Many corporations have them to put a date. But here's what she did. On one side of her face, she said there is no election day anymore.
0: Yeah, yeah.
2: On the other side, she says, when ballots come in after the day of election, right, as long as they have the postmark of that day, and I'm saying, wait a minute, you just said there's no election day.
0: I know.
2: So how can you? Okay, so what I'm saying is she insane? Is she stupid? I think that maybe there is something to this. Maybe she's got early dementia.
0: No,
2: but it doesn't make a difference.
0: No.
2: You either have to understand it with today's technology. Corporations have their own postal machines. It happens all the time. On the other hand, what did you just say? You said there is no election day, but that will be the basis of when they come in. Let me see. Election day that didn't exist was July 4th or something, or whatever.
0: Yeah.
2: November 2nd. One comes in on Valentine's Day, but it has the right postmark.
0: I know.
2: What postmark? Election day. Wait a minute. You said there is no election day. So that's all I got to say.
0: No, it's good, Nick. It's a good point. I appreciate it. It's a very, very good point. Nick, my paisan in Weymouth, everybody. Christine in Rutland wants to talk about the Daughters of the American Revolution. Hi, Christine.
3: Hi, good morning, Jim.
0: Good morning.
3: Okay, so my mom and I just joined...

0: Dodgers and the American Revolution.
1: Oh, very nice.
0: Just over a year ago.
1: Very nice.
0: And actually, what was really cool is, and not only do we have two or three ancestors that were part of the American Revolution, but we also found out we have an ancestor that was on the Mayflower. Stephen Hopkins and his daughter Constance lived. Anyway, father-daughter team. Anyway,
1: that's great.
0: His whole family came over, but that's another story. But the reason I called was to say that one of the leaders in our DAR chapter in Florida had told us that originally the reason the Daughters of the American Revolution became an organization is because originally there was the Sons of the American Revolution.
1: Oh.
0: And the Sons of the American Revolution, and they still exist apparently, but the problem is that they didn't want the women in their organization.
1: Uh-huh.
0: So the women said, fine, we're going to go create our own organization. Now, I don't know about you, but until that point, I had never heard of the Sons of the American Revolution.
1: No, honestly, I have not. So, I knew DAR because I knew people who were members, but...
0: Yeah, so apparently, you know, not only did they make their own organization, but they kind of overtook the popularity because nobody's ever heard of the Sons of the American Revolution.
1: Unbelievable.
0: So, I wanted to just throw that historical tidbit out there for you about the history of how it started.
1: And and so now the men are getting back at you because it's, you know, it's going to be trans men joining the organization. They're going to be trans men.
0: I didn't know that was even a discussion. I didn't know that was coming up in the meeting. I didn't know. I'll have to talk to my leader about that.
1: Yeah, because it is now. You can have a trans man in the organization, so... There you go, Christine. It's a wonderful world out there. All right. Well, thank you for the call, Christine. Take care.
0: Thank you.
1: Bye-bye. All right. 855-403-9846. 855-403-9846. My good friend Todd just sent me something else about the air conditioning in Europe. Yeah, they're calling air conditioning right wing. If you support air conditioning, you're right wing. Okay, I'll explain. 855-403-9846. 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You are not alone.
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0: 855-403-9846. Okay, so I've told you about France. I told you about, well, the deputy mayor in Paris has come out and said, this is the fault of the Americans. They're critical of us and people dying here from not having air conditioning. And yet, they're responsible for the weather being so hot here. I mean, I know, it's insane. It's your global warming. It's your global warming, and you're doing it, and you're making it hot over here. We would be fine. We don't need air conditioning. We would be just fine, but you guys are ruining it. And that's not true. It's absolutely not true. I mean, I played you the clip of Trump at the UN last fall and what he basically said to everybody, you know, this is a scam. So, yeah, they're calling, if you want air conditioning, like Marie Le Pen, she's a conservative and has run for office before in France, but France always at the last minute goes liberal. They always do. It always looks like they're going to do pull like a Trump. And she's a Trumpian-like character. And then at the last minute, they're like, man, no, we're going to stick with the old lefties. And so she's proposing, what was it? Todd sent it to me, too, because I had read this earlier. She had proposed about $23 billion in interest-free loans to buy air conditioning. And wait till you hear this. So the folks, you know, 90% of American homes, we have air conditioning. I mean, it sounds like we're talking about a third world country over there. You know what I mean? Okay. Who is it? Jean-Luc Mélenchon, the country's most prominent left-wing leader, warned that cooling would mean increasing the damage and says he wouldn't expose his grandchildren to air conditioning because it destroys your sinuses. Luke, how are your sinuses? How's your nose in there, Luke? Okay?
1: Yeah.
0: Yeah. No problems, right?
1: Not that I know of.
0: Yeah. Right. It doesn't destroy your nose. Okay. This is like the Italians. BJ, the fire commissioner in Springfield, he said what I had said earlier. He remembers, you know, older Italian guys in the firehouse not wanting the air conditioning on, wanting the windows open, you know, because it's bad for you. It'll make you sick. I mean, yeah, I do have friends in Italy who think you shouldn't be in air conditioning too long. It'll make you sick.
1: Is it the Italians that believe that putting ice in a drink also makes you
0: sick? Yeah, they're like not much on that. They will put ice in drinks. They do. They're getting better at it. But they also think that they believe that if you're outside and you're cold, you're going to get sick. Hmm. And we all know that you get sick from a virus. It's not from the temperature you're in.
1: Yeah.
0: But Italians believe it's, I was out. I'm not kidding. A friend of mine, Federico, you know, last winter, and he said, well, I was out in the cold too long. And I don't even bother.
1: Isn't there like a myth that if you not only go outside in the cold, but like with your hair wet or something?
0: Yeah, my mother used to say that to me all the time. You're going to get sick. You're not. You're not going to get sick from that. You're going to get sick if you get a virus.
1: Right.
0: Or a bacterial infection, you know, maybe in your lungs. That's how you get sick. You don't get sick. And being out in the cold, I guess if you were out in the cold for a real long time and your immune system was impacted by it, well, then maybe. But for the most part, being out in the cold doesn't give you a cold, despite, yeah. And yes, because I used to go out with wet hair to the bus stop when I was a kid. My mother would say, you're going to get sick. Get back in here and dry that hair. You're going to get sick. You're going to get a cold from going out with wet hair. Anyway. Okay. So look, coming up after the top of the hour, our good friend, our tech talk guru, Craig Peterson. Plus, after that, we're going to do a deep dive. Yep, with our friend Mike Armstrong. So you got to stick around. This is going to be a lot of fun. And don't worry about the rest of this week, too. We have got a lot of great 4th of July programming. Of course, tomorrow, go USA. Wouldn't that be great if the USA won tomorrow, Luka against Bosnia Herzegovina? That would be great, Luka. You're listening to the Jim Polito Show. You are not alone.
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5: Good morning, 8 o'clock. I'm John Babak. Here's what's happening. The mega heat dome is going to impact the eastern half of the United States this week and last well into the 4th of July weekend. In addition to that, we're keeping an eye on the air quality conditions, which aren't expected to be all that great. Forecast follows this news. The United States Supreme Court handing down some high-profile decisions yesterday. One decision allows ballots postmarked by Election Day to be counted. That was a 5-4 decision. Shannon Bream with more.
6: President Trump celebrating what he calls a, quote, big win at the Supreme Court this morning. The justices recognizing his authority to dismiss a member of the Federal Trade Commission. Chief Justice John Roberts writing for the majority to
5: 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The auto industry was trying to restrict that data. In sports, Red Sox win again, 5 in a row, beat the Nationals 6-3. Tigers beat the Yankees. They've lost 5 in a row. Yankees lose 7-3. More in 60 seconds.
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25: We shall never surrender.
0: He is our favorite guest, and he is the Tech Talk guru, and he is Craig Peterson, and he's here right now. Good morning, sir.
26: Hey, good morning.
0: Well, thank you for coming at this time, because this week, because of it being an abbreviated week, we've got all these scheduling issues. So, as usual, we appreciate your accommodating us, because it makes Tuesdays all the better.
26: Yeah, thanks. Hey, man, you were talking about the DAR, you know, Daughters of American Revolution. Yeah. And my wife and daughters are members, and also that there's another one, too, that she's working on getting into, because she does have relatives that came across on the Mayflower.
0: Really?
26: And
0: wow.
26: Yeah, and her maiden name is Phillips, as in Phillips Exeter Academy, et cetera, et cetera.
0: Yeah.
26: But she fooled me, because I thought she would have money. So I said, okay, dowry, you know how that goes. And then there's nothing, you know?
0: No, it's, you know, it's like the old Yankee and WASP names. They're long untitled, but there's no money. There's no money.
26: It's so true.
0: You know?
26: So true.
0: Hey, but that's, that is great. You know, good for Karen. That is a wonderful thing.
26: Yeah, it is. It's just kind of cool to go back and and look at it, you know, from genealogical standpoint, yeah, too. Because on my side, of course, you know, with the Norwegian blood, because right, I'm half Norwegian,
0: yeah,
26: the I've got it going back to, I think it's like 780-something.
0: Wow.
26: So 6th century. And kings in Norway. And there, wow, there was a show, a Viking show on TV, and I'm related to two of the characters
0: that's
26: that were represented,
0: cool,
26: in that Viking show. Yeah, it's really kind of cool to think about.
0: Well, we need to form, you know, the Sons of Leif Erikson for you, I think. I think we need for our tech talk guru, Sons of Leif. Listen, how are you in the longboat? You know, I mean.
26: Yeah. Yeah. Well, we went to all of those museums over there, which is really cool. Yeah, maritime museums.
0: Yep.
26: And there were some boats that were just ancient that they had there. We went out onto the island that my grandparents came from, a very small island called Sort off the coast of Norway. And in there, they still had their old fishing boats.
0: Wow.
26: And it was a stone building, little one. You know, this is my family.
0: Yeah.
26: It was just absolutely incredible to see what they did. And then we went to the museum, and sure enough, there's one of those boats, right?
0: Wow.
26: With like 10 Vikings in there and out there fishing in the middle of winter and the storm on the ocean. And it's man, we have it so easy.
0: No, we do, though. But that, though, they were survivors. I mean, those were some, yeah, tough individuals. But, you know, the Vikings somehow developed a reputation of being brutish and the like. And they were not. They were big into grooming and wearing, you know, they loved jewelry, things like that. They were not. They were not the brutish individuals that they're sometimes portrayed as.
26: Yeah.
0: You know? I mean, sure, they went, if they came to your village, you were in trouble. But, you know, but I mean, in terms of culturally, they're their own society. They were not.
26: Yeah.
0: They were not.
26: No. And women were very, very equal,
0: yeah,
26: in,
0: yeah,
26: Viking culture. You know, they actually led some of these things and villages. But
0: yeah,
26: anyhow, got to talk about Anthropic, a follow-up.
0: Oh, all right. Good,
26: here.
0: good.
26: Okay. Yep. So, you know, AI is such a huge thing, and for a very, very good reason. It's a few things are turning out to be true now that we weren't sure of before. First of all, AI is not going to replace the need for workers.
0: And okay,
26: we're seeing this again and again and again, where companies are hiring back people that they laid off because they were going to use AI. AI needs babysitters. So the jobs that are having real problems are the entry-level jobs at this point in time. So, you know, the kids coming out of college and things, because, you know, if you need a babysitter, they need to have a certain amount of experience. And, you know,
0: right,
26: there's one thing of having a 12-year-old with a little kid, but that's not going to work for a college graduate that doesn't know anything yet.
0: Right.
26: You know, I can't tell you how many PhDs I've just gotten so frustrated with because they were so dense and so narrow. And,
0: yeah,
26: you know, so it's a real problem nowadays for kids coming out of college. Now, we've got Anthropic. Let's talk about another big problem, who is leading the whole AI race right now by a pretty large margin. And I'm actually kind of concerned because Gavin Newsom just said that Anthropic is what California should be using for AI. And anything,
0: oh boy,
26: Gavin Newsom says, I've got to wonder.
0: Yeah.
26: But anyways, that aside, what's happening now is Anthropic has this Mythos AI, this brand new AI, really good at looking for security vulnerabilities and ultimately,
0: right,
26: really good for hacking, right? So they put these rails around it so that it couldn't be used by regular people for hacking, and they called it Fable, and they released it. And then Amazon was able to get around those guardrails.
0: Oh,
26: and have it do hacking. Yeah, exactly. And so the CEO of Amazon called up President Trump and said, you know, what's going on here? And so Trump issued an order saying, you guys cannot make this AI available to non-U.S. persons.
0: Okay.
26: Now, that's a problem because how do you do
0: that? How do you make sure? Right? How do you police that?
26: It's such a huge problem. You know, China hasn't been able to do it. Russia hasn't been able to do it. Iran had to shut down their entire economy with the internet because they couldn't do it either here right. during this recent war. So what Anthropic did is they said, okay, well, we're going to pull it off the shelf. Nobody can have it, because we can't guarantee that the bad guys aren't going to get it and use it to hose money out of your accounts. So what happened this last week since we last spoke is that OpenAI now has a new AI that they say is at least equivalent to this Mythos one from Anthropic. No. It's great at security and hacking. Yeah, exactly. And here's the big oh no. China has one too.
0: There you go.
26: So
0: there you go.
26: Yeah.
0: Well, that's mutually assured destruction right there.
26: That's a good point, isn't it?
0: Yeah, it's mutually assured destruction.
26: Now, I am a cybersecurity guy, right? That's what I do and have done for forever, really, since I first started on the internet back in 81. Well, it wasn't the internet back then. It was just, pizza party with Al Gore.
0: Right.
26: But what's happened since then is the internet has just it's expanded so much and it's everywhere. And in 91, that's when I had a problem because I had one of the first email service providers that was around for businesses. Yeah. And so I had a lot of business customers, and we, of course, were running Unix computers and something called SendMail and all this wonderful stuff. And I got attacked by what's called the Morris worm. So and that's a long story.
0: I know worm isn't a good thing in viruses and in cybersecurity. I know that term from enough spy movies, but I can't tell I can't tell you anything else about it.
26: Well, worms crawl around, and that's the whole idea, right? So it crawled around onto my machine, and then it would crawl onto other machines from my machine, right? So that's what worms do. And so that's back in 91 is when I really started to have to pay attention to cybersecurity because I had customers saying, hey, we haven't gotten an email in like a day or two. What's going on? And so it took me 3 days to figure out exactly what was going on, how to stop it, and everything else. So since 91, I've been focused on cybersecurity in all of its different realms. Now, if I can't have access to the tools the hackers and nation states are using to attack me and to attack my clients, we're in deep mess.
0: Yeah.
26: Deep mess. So it's an interesting problem that I can see the Trump administration's point of saying, hey, we don't want this getting into the hands of the hackers, which
0: right.
26: it did, by the way. It already was in their hands. So by blocking that and now preemptively blocking what OpenAI has done, we now have nation state hackers, at the very least, in China, who are now going after our systems. Now, let me tell you how bad that is, because most people aren't aware of it, right? How many times have you heard, patch your computers?
0: Right.
26: All the time. And it's just everybody kind of ignores it, Jim, because it's just in the background. Yeah, I know. I got to do it. I don't know how. Okay, Windows updates turned on. I'm all set. Right? Nothing to worry about. In reality, the average person has 60 programs on their computer that don't get patched.
0: Wow.
26: Now, the Mythos was able to find cybersecurity problems that allowed remote hackers to get into systems and take them over, no local account necessary. They found these in even the most secure operating systems. I think I might have mentioned the National Security Agency last week.
0: Yes, NSA. Yep.
26: Yeah. And National Security Agency tried this particular piece of software from Anthropic, and it was able to break into all of the most secure systems they have.
0: Yeah.
26: Okay?
0: Oh.
26: So we're in deep trouble. So starting next week, I'm going to have insider sessions here. So people who are on my insider show notes, and you can get that. You sign up at my website. But you'll see the announcements in there. But starting next week, insider sessions, only for people who are my insiders. And we are going to address these points. You know, how do you know what those 60 programs are? Okay, here's the other side of this, Jim. You've got, you know, you need to patch it. But how urgent is it?
0: Yeah,
26: you know, right. So what I'm doing is I'm going at it from the standpoint of, what is actively being exploited now, real time? So you know, oh my gosh, I've got this problem. It's a huge problem. It's being actively exploited. I could lose everything. Maybe I better move my butt and take care of this, right?
0: All right. Let me just do this. Do you mind holding over to the next segment?
26: Sure.
0: You got a little extra time. I just need you for another 5 minutes. All right. Hold on. Hold that thought. Hold on, everybody. Craig Peterson returns. You're listening to The Jim Polito Show. You are not alone.
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0: And still with us, Craig, why don't you pick up where you were? And I know you talked about how you're going to do some of these insider little seminars and things, but go ahead.
1: Yeah, we're doing insider sessions because it's impossible to keep up with the updates. And it's going to be insanely impossible to know what to do here within the next few weeks. This is, consider me, well, like Tommy B here, right? We are about to enter a heat dome. I know how much you love that.
0: You know, he loves that expression, right? Right.
1: Yeah, exactly. But what we're talking about now is on the cybersecurity front. So we already know AI is generating these phishing emails, right? Yeah. And I've got a tool so you can check emails to see if they're likely phishing or not, right? It does all kinds of background checks on it. But now consider what's going to happen with those phishing emails when they have discovered holes in software that no one knew existed.
0: Right.
1: Now, those are called zero days. Okay, that's what our technical term is for those. In other words, no one knows they existed. There's no patch for it. You're getting fooled by the emails that are coming in, the phishing emails. They're attacking you directly on the front door. You got to understand this stuff. And that's what these insider sessions are for, Jim.
0: Yeah.
1: It is, we've really got to pay attention. You've got to know what to do. It's no longer make sure you're patched. It's now patch this now.
0: Yeah. Yeah. Yeah. Yeah. Just because of this, where do you know, we've only got about 2 minutes left. Where do you see it? Where do you see it going? I mean, it seems to me, what's the resolution? The genie's out of the bottle. Here, over there, like I said, mutually assured destruction, but the genie's out of the bottle.
1: It is. You know, we've given them, MOABs, mother of all bombs,
0: yeah,
1: to attack us with. And so where this has to go is, first of all, we need to, on our side, be able to use these types of tools to review our code, okay? We don't have them because the government has said, no, you can't have them.
0: Right.
1: Although Anthropic this week is saying they've got some better guardrails on the Mythos, and they're going to release that maybe this week. There's problems with that too, because if they're putting guardrails on to say you can't do security stuff, what good is it for security stuff?
0: Right.
1: Right.
0: Right.
1: So where is this going? It is a whole mad situation. You're absolutely right. And it is going to hit us as individuals, retirees, as businesses, as governments. We've already seen hacks that were done by foreign countries against our critical infrastructure. And, you know, I ran the FBI's InfoGuard program for a couple of years, the webinar side, training people in the critical infrastructure stuff. And that's the sort of thing that everyone's going to have to start paying attention to, but not everyone can. If you're a business person, how many hats do you already have, right?
0: Yeah.
1: This stuff is critical. It's absolutely critical, these insider sessions.
0: Well, listen, you got to be an insider to go to an insider session, folks. And the way that you do that is you reach out to my friend Craig Peterson. Now, how do they do that, Craig?
1: Well, if you go to craigpeterson.com right now, you can sign up and you'll get my newsletter. You'll get all kinds of great information. The same stuff that I give to Jim. I let him read it for free, and I'll let you read it for free,
0: yes,
1: too.
0: Yeah.
1: Right there at craigpeterson.com.
0: Excellent. Craig, thank you so much. And I'm going to say to everybody again, look, Craig doesn't pay us. We don't pay him. He does this because he's doing it out of the goodness of his heart. And he's not going to try to sell you anything. He's not going to try to buy whatever. But if you are a business and if you need help, you need Craig Peterson and his team. Take it from me. You need them. So, Craig, thank you very much. And I'd be remiss if I didn't say a very early happy Canada Day to you.
1: Yeah, not that early, but yeah, thank you.
0: Yeah, and of tomorrow.
1: Course, I'm looking so forward to the 250th on Saturday. Just wish Tommy would, you know, cool it down a little bit.
0: I wish he would too. I know it's going to be what a way to ring it in, you know. Unbelievable. Yeah. Well, Craig, thank you so much, my friend. Excellent information as usual.
1: Take care.
0: Bye-bye. Take care. Craig Peterson, everybody. What is he, El Luco?
2: Great guy.
0: Great guy. Now, hold on, because Mike Armstrong is here, and he's got a lot to share with you, and it's important information. So don't go anywhere. You're listening to the Jim Polito Show. You are not alone.
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0: going to be a lot of fun because it's the last day of June. 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I listen every weekday. From the Armstrong Advisory Group, Mike Armstrong. Good morning, sir.
1: Good morning, Jim.
0: Well, we just had a long talk with our tech talk guy about AI, and he just scared the life out of me, but that's all right. Now let's talk about volatility in the tech center and concerns around AI spending. Sounds pretty interesting.
1: Yeah, I mean, what would you say the tech guru's like biggest fear story is about where this is right now? Like, I have my own. I'm just curious, you know, for somebody that actually lives in the technology, what were his views of you know,
0: he's afraid about the advancements in AI, which now can basically crack any security. And we've got it.
1: That's exactly where I was going to go.
0: Yeah, we've got it. The Chinese have got it. And the genie's out of the bottle, Mike. That's his real concern. The genie's out of the bottle. I looked at it the way I looked at the Cold War, which is mutually assured destruction, which is... You know, you go into ours, we'll go into yours, and then it's a world war. But how do you protect sensitive information now?
1: Right. Yeah. So about 2 or 3 weeks ago was when Anthropic released their dumbed down version of this Mythos model. The Mythos model that they released to big institutions. They allowed big banks and other critical infrastructure companies globally that we are friendly with to access this model and use it to find bugs in their software that could allow people to enter. They then released this kind of dumbed down Fable 5 model, and effectively the day it happened, the White House clamped down and said, you cannot release this thing to foreign nationals. And Anthropic kind of threw their hands up and said, we don't know who's accessing this model. We have no way of policing who goes on the internet and downloading it. So they just took it down entirely. At the time, I was fortunate enough that I said this on air. At the time, I said, look, we don't have a lot of time with this because, well, one thing I know about like technological discovery is it tends to cluster. And as soon as a breakthrough happens, even if the other researchers are not ripping off the technology from, a U.S. player, there tends to be a trend of multiple discovery at the same time where, you're both researching the same thing and a breakthrough happens and then the breakthrough happens elsewhere. Lo and behold, 2.5 weeks later, the Chinese released this new model that can do allegedly exactly what Mythos can do and released it to the general public with really no guardrails. And so, that's probably my biggest concern, too, is, hey, is anything that we have access to online, our investment accounts, our Social Security page, our tax returns, is it actually stable? Is it actually able to be protected in a way? I don't think the Chinese are any less exposed to this, so maybe it's just mutually assured destruction. I mean, they're society is far more digital even than ours, but it's a concerning area.

0: had severe economic disruption, and society's not willing to deal with it. And so I think, you know, quite honestly, there is no chance that that happens because society won't allow for it, right? In a best case scenario, there will be legal changes that could put into place. In worst case scenario, it'll be something more akin to the Luddites in the Industrial Revolution, where the stuff gets burnt to the ground. It's just not possible in my mind.
1: All right. Well, speaking of jobs, do we have the June jobs report, right? Or is it coming?
0: It's coming out on Thursday.
1: Morning
0: at 10, what's referred to as the JOLTS report. That gives us a sense of the turnover in the labor market. And then on Thursday, they're coming out early with the June jobs report. And, you know, what to keep an eye on here, right? So 2025 was an extraordinarily weak period of time for job creation. I don't know why. I'm not, you know, in the boardroom of all of these companies that are doing their hiring plans. Some blame the tariff uncertainty. Some blame the very newness of the artificial intelligence boom led to a hold off on hiring. But in either case, we average fewer than 10,000 jobs per month created in 2025. 2026 so far, we've been averaging over 100,000.
1: Wow.
0: It's been a really strong pace of increase. And so the question, well, one, you know, anyone assuming that we're going to start seeing the impact of AI on job disruption, I'm happy to tell them that it ain't here yet. Two, though, would be, we now have turned to concerns about inflation again. They weren't there at the second half of last year for a number of reasons. Now, very clearly, you know, if you go and listen to Kevin Warsh's speech from his meeting a few weeks ago, all eyes have turned back to that inflation story, and the labor market could become a contributing factor to that as it seemingly is tightening up, and we might even see the unemployment rate dip a little bit.
1: Wow. Okay. So let's talk about the I word. Let's talk inflation. We've been on the AI. Sure. Let's just go to the I. It remains elevated. How is it impacting consumer spending? Are we spending? Are we pulling it back, or are we still out there?
0: Just leveraging up those credit cards.
1: Yeah, I know. I was going to say it.
0: The good old American answer. Look, the Fed has been unable to reach its stated inflation target now for 5 years. For 5 years, they've been running again above their own, their own determinant of where inflation should be for a stable economy. 5 years, we have never dipped below that 2% target. And the acknowledgement that Kevin Warsh gave, and I do think, you know, in spite of the fact that he went in there with some, reputational damage just because of the selection process and the way that the president wants to influence this policy, whether you think that's a good thing or a bad thing, that was the context for Kevin Warsh entering. He did an excellent job in that first meeting of dispelling any of those concerns and making it clear that he does take inflation very seriously. And so that is important. The concern is, you know, when you run 5 years of inflation now well above, you know, the headline inflation numbers that we just saw were in the fours. Even when you strip out food and energy, we were in the mid threes, and the target is two. And so when you run 5 years of that, my concern is that it starts to affect what people, what you and I expect future inflation is going to be. And, you know, if you and I think that prices are just going to continue to skyrocket, then we're going to demand higher wage increases from our employers.
1: Yeah.
0: We're going to buy things like cars and TVs and computers sooner rather than later because we fear prices are going to go up. And that's when really you have no choice as the leader of the Fed but to crash the economy to get the inflation under control. We are not there yet, but you continue this pace of price increases, and that's where you lead to, unfortunately.
1: Ooh. Finally, when you laid it out for 5 years that they haven't met their inflation goals, kind of, I didn't even think of it like that, but it makes sense. What about a potential interest rate hike? Because, I mean, given what you just said about the politics of this, too.
0: It's, if it does come, it won't be until, I think, well in the second half of this year, like fourth quarter would be.

0: be my earliest guess as to when you see an actual interest rate hike. But I'll tell you that many of the voting members over at Fed are pricing one in, are expecting one in the second half of this year. I think obviously the president does not want to see that. He wants to see cheaper mortgage rates. He wants to see, you know, borrowing costs come down. And so, you know, I think Kevin Warsh is going to do his best to be patient, because a lot of the inflation we've seen this year is from energy markets, and we are seeing that dissipate. But, you know, if these negotiations don't go well and oil prices shoot back up, gas prices shoot back up, then, frankly, you know, they'll be painted into a corner. They won't have much of a choice if something like that occurs.
1: All right, let's take a quick break here, because when we come back, I want to talk about the guide that you've got this month, the understanding required minimum distributions, and I want to make sure we give it the time that it deserves, because it's important, and people say, what are RMDs again? So let's get to that, Mike. You can stick around, right?
0: Yeah, love to. Right.
1: Thank you, Mike. All right, don't go anywhere. You're listening to the Jim Polito Show. You are not alone.
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12: Oh.
1: Welcome back. Mike Armstrong is here. We're doing our deep dive, and we've also got the guide that Armstrong Advisory Group puts out every month. It's free. Today is the last day of the month, folks. Tomorrow's July 1st. And if you want to get your hands on this, then you got to act today, and Mike's going to explain it to you. Mike, it's all about RMDs, right?
0: It is, yeah. And, you know, we were putting on a presentation last week on Social Security and Medicare, and I got a question from somebody in the crowd saying, like, you know, hey, I am closing in, you know, this year I have to take my first required minimum distribution. And we weren't even talking about those things. We're talking about Social Security and Medicare, but she brought up, like, hey, the RMD is going to increase my income to the point where, you know, I might fall into these income thresholds where my Medicare premiums start getting impacted.
1: Oh, right? Boy. Like,
0: if you get too high, then there's this thing called Irma, and your Medicare costs are going to go up. And she asked, like, what can I do about it? And my answer was, once you're there, very little. You basically have one option at that stage, which is donate a portion of your RMD to charity to avoid the taxation on it. And otherwise, You have very little that you can control once you're already of required minimum distribution age. And so, you know, I know this guide is mainly about something that's going to affect folks when they hit their mid-70s.
1: Right.
0: But my point would be that if you actually want to do something about it, if you actually want to plan for the future and make sure that it's not killing you from a tax perspective, then, you know, getting the info now and learning about how all this works is pretty vital.
1: Yeah, and that's why you got to get your hands on this guide, everybody. It is important. And let me just ask, you know, so we're talking about this. It's good that you started with her. She's coming out and saying, hey, I got to do this year. So how does it work? I mean, at what point do you have to take these on these investments you've been making?
0: For most people listening now, if they're not already subject to required distributions, then their age is going to be age 75. So the year in which you turn 75, you will have to begin these required distributions. If you were born before 1960, then you're going to be age 73. So they've changed it over time. It used to be 70 and a half. But okay, your traditional retirement accounts at age 75 for most people will have a required distribution on it, and the IRS publishes this table that helps you, you know, calculate the formula for what the actual dollar amount is going to be. It's based on your life expectancy, and so the older you get, the larger the percentage that you need to take out becomes.
1: And so now you take that out, and let's say, well, you don't start until you're 75, and unfortunately you pass away at 80. Well, you haven't exhausted that, and you decide, I'm going to leave it to somebody. I remember you explaining this. That's kind of a nightmare for somebody now, too, isn't it?
0: Yeah, I mean, I hate to call any inheritance.
1: Well, right.
0: Like, first things first, you know, like, you're coming into money, but, you know, it does lead to some tax complications. So here's the basics for how this works. For, you know, anyone other than a spouse or some very limited exceptions, you know, those who are disabled or, you know, older or of the same age than the person who passed away. For most people, it's their kids. And so if your kids inherit this and, you know, they are doing well, a few things. One, they could be inheriting it right in their peak earnings years, right? If you pass away at 80, very possible your kid is 60 or 55, somewhere in that range. And so they could be in their peak earnings years when all that happens. the rules are really complicated. After you pass away, your beneficiary has 10 years to fully empty that account. So you had your whole lifetime, starting at 59, the rest of your life to empty it. Your kids do not. They have a decade to do it. In addition, they must take out a minimum amount every single year in order to care for that. So we do a lot of planning when it comes to this, when people do inherit them, because you know, in some cases, you might want to take a tenth every year and spread that out. In others, you might say, hey, I'm retiring in 5 years. We should backload this. So do the minimums in the first five, backload it in the last five, so that you're taking more out once you have less income.
1: Yeah.
0: But my point is, you know, if I'm going to be nice, it's complicated and requires some planning. If I'm going to be not so nice, the IRS seems intent on, you know, giving folks like me and your accountant permanent job security with how complicated.
1: Yeah, with how you figure this out. Now, that's why I want folks to get the guide in the few seconds we have left here. How do they get the guide, Mike?
0: It's fully free, 800-393-4001 is a toll-free number. 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
1: Excellent. Mike, thank you so much. What a great session, and I look forward to talking with you again soon.
0: Thank you, Jim. Have a great fourth if I don't talk to you.
1: Yep, you too. And that's going to do it for today, folks. Please take a moment and think about the men and women of this country who wear the uniform, wore the uniform, or those who made the ultimate sacrifice in that uniform. Please respect our men and women in blue. We lost 86 of them on this day in history. 54 of them were shot to death. We'll be back tomorrow morning. But until then, remember what Julie Flynn said. Hope is the best medicine. And keep cool, everybody.
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14: Good morning, 9 o'clock at 75 degrees. I'm John Babak, News Radio 560 WHYN. We won't see the extreme heat until tomorrow, so this will be a great day to prepare for an extended heat wave that may not break until sometime this weekend. The forecast follows this news. The United States says negotiators will meet again today in an effort to try to come up with a peace deal to end the conflict between the U.S. and Iran. Fox's Alexandra Hoff has details.
15: President Trump saying that tomorrow's meeting came at the request of Iran. Now, Iran's foreign ministry saying this is not the case, and that while they've been in contact with mediators in Qatar, that no technical talks are scheduled. The president is guarding expectations.
16: Meeting in Doha is going to be perhaps important, perhaps not.
17: President Trump speaking from the Oval Office as special envoys Jared Kushner and Steve Witkoff began their latest journey to Qatar.
16: We don't want them to have a nuclear weapon, and they're not going to have a nuclear weapon. They've agreed to that.
17: The barely two-week-old ceasefire and memorandum of understanding were rattled this weekend by crossfire in the Persian Gulf.
14: Meantime, this is set to be a blockbuster day for the U.S. Supreme Court. Tammy Trujillo with a preview.
18: After a flurry of decisions on Monday, the court is set to hand down rulings on two huge cases, birthright citizenship and transgender athlete bans. The court will rule on a challenge to President Trump's executive order limiting birthright citizenship to children with at least one parent with citizenship or permanent legal status. The court is also weighing in on the legality of states banning transgender athletes from competing in girls' and women's school sports. I'm Tammy Trujillo.
14: In Connecticut, a West Hartford restaurant owner was apprehended by ICE as he was going for coffee. Sayo Saikonchanin remains in ICE custody, we believe, somewhere in Rhode Island. His son, Emer, appealing for his father's release.
19: I don't want anyone to go through this ever again. And I just want my father to come home. He's a good man. He's not a criminal.
14: Sayo Saikonchanin came to this country from Yugoslavia 30 years ago. ICE officials say he illegally entered the country in 1997 with a fake passport. ICE says he had a lawful deportation order that has been open for 25 years. President Trump is signing an executive order giving drivers more rights to repair their own cars.
16: It's really common sense. If somebody wants to fix, some of these people have better mechanics in the shop.
14: The right to repair order gives independent repair shops and home mechanics access to dealer-level diagnostic data and repair tools. Reports say American automakers were pushing the Trump administration to restrict access to their proprietary software. A man accused of trying to assassinate President Trump at April's White House Correspondents Association dinner appeared in federal court again. Prosecutors say they have begun turning over evidence to attorneys for Cole Thomas Allen and have not offered a plea deal. Allen is accused of running toward a security checkpoint during an event and shooting a Secret Service agent. There are no reports of injuries after a fire at a manufacturing plant in Westfield last night. First responders were called to a blaze at Mestec Corporation on North Elm Street right before 8:30. Officials say the blaze was caused by combustible materials that were placed too close to a heating unit. They said the damage was minimal thanks to the building's properly functioning smoke detectors and fire alarm system. In Rhode Island, three women, ages 45, 22, and 2, all from the same family, found dead after the car they were in Sunday crashed into the waters from a Pawtucket boat ramp. Police are now trying to figure out what happened, although they say they do not suspect foul play. An off-duty Massachusetts state trooper has died as a result of a weekend motorcycle crash in Grafton. Trooper Jason Mick was stationed in the Holden Barracks. In sports, the Red Sox beat the Nationals 6-3, Tigers over the Yankees 7-3, same teams tonight. From the Weather Center, the latest forecast calling for partly sunny and breezy weather the rest of the day today. Humid around 92, partly cloudy, muggy, and 70 overnight. Partly sunny for Wednesday, the high 95 to 100. I'm John Bayback. 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

0: nations to this point, as far as I'm aware of, you know, taking money, but rather just ledgers that were not completely clear on where the money was held. And what it led to was hundreds, if not thousands, of people being locked out of hundreds of millions of dollars of deposits on these platforms. The platforms, I believe, themselves have since collapsed. But even today, all of the funds have not been yet recovered. That was actually an update from the Consumer Financial Protection Bureau a year ago. I don't know the current status of things, but you know, this was a very clear case of a bunch of people trusting a new and up-and-coming institution that kind of looked like a bank, felt like a bank, and turned out was not a bank, and really screwed up a whole bunch of deposits and locked people out of their money for a very prolonged period of time.
1: Not a good story. No. Not a good way to go.
0: Not a good way to go. What do you have for us for Stack Roulette, Paul?
1: Mike, want to talk a little bit about funflation. This is a piece here from the Wall Street Journal. When did having fun get so expensive? The summer when funflation went wild, coming from a guy who just spent a lot of money to go to a World Cup game yesterday. And it is a broader point. It is an experience that I had a tremendous time, and is something that I'll remember for a long period of time, just given the rarity of the event. But there's no two ways about it. These experiences are expensive. The World Cup, the Knicks versus Spurs NBA Finals was one where the tickets got to be an average of, you know, $4,100. A seat, just crazy numbers that you were seeing at Madison Square Garden, or maybe an average of $9,000 at Madison Square Garden, $4,100 in San Antonio. And it points to a broader trend that's occurred as well in the concert space. We've talked a lot about Live Nation and some of the practices that they've had as an industry. It does seem like, particularly on the concert side of things, I've experienced this once or twice where usually would be a little bit more open to going to a variety of shows. But now, just given the ticket prices, I'm more focused on going to an act that I really know a lot of their songs, know a lot of their material, and a little bit more hesitant to spend on someone, just given the price for even a mid-tier artist, if I'm not as familiar with all of their catalog of songs. Not all of them, but I would say the majority of them. And it's just an experience that live events have commanded a significant premium post-COVID. There's a tremendous amount of demand for them, and these businesses have been really taking advantage of that.
0: Yeah, I do agree that we are seeing that summer of that, right? The NBA Finals tickets were outrageously high even compared to last year. Why? Because the Knicks were in it. Mm-hmm. You're having the World Cup tickets. Well, you know, World Cup comes about once every 4 years, and the first time it's been in the U.S. in decades. So I see all this stuff. But to your point, you don't get to charge those prices unless there are a whole bunch of people willing to pay them.
1: Yeah.
0: And nobody's forcing anyone to go to the World Cup or to the NBA Finals. There's clearly enough money sloshing around out there that people are saying, YOLO, I'm going to spend my money on this, because when am I ever going to do it again? And I agree. Like, I would love to see Live Nation split up and the fees that are charged there come down. But I also am not willing to look at that and say that that is the reason Taylor Swift tickets are $800. Like, no, the reason that Taylor Swift tickets are $800 is because a whole boatload of people have a whole boatload of money and are saying, what if I never get to see Taylor Swift again in my life? I'm going to go spend $1,000 a ticket to go see her at Gillette Stadium, or
2: I mean,
0: the Scots play, or any of this other stuff.
2: I fall in that camp with Radiohead next year, who's rumored to be coming to the U.S. and very well could be their final tour. And
0: yeah.
2: I have no business in affording this ticket, what it's going to cost, but considering that it's probably going to be the last time they go on tour, I'm like, I will pay whatever.
1: The scarcity. That was what came down to yesterday. I mean, I guess I was talking with a friend, and it seems like the U.S. may be in line to host more in a quicker fashion than I had anticipated, because the last one, I believe, was 94 or 98.
2: 94, yeah.
1: Yeah, 94 when it was here. So I thought that was just the traditional cadence, that it would be another 30-plus years. But he was mentioned to me, and I'm not sure on this, that given all the pockets of money here, that it may be sooner that it comes back in this direction.
0: Yeah, I mean,
1: but
0: I
1: was kind of operating
0: know,
1: like, this is my one chance for a significant period of time.
0: I don't know all the details of how FIFA operates, but assuming they make a portion of the ticket sales, this has gone off pretty darn well.
1: They do. They really command a significant margin. Like I was, the ticket sales yesterday, a lot of the merch, and I believe the concessions.
0: I was going to say, God forbid they got a portion of the alcohol sales. Yeah, then, yeah, they're going to be flush with cash.
1: I think they are, yeah.
2: We got a texter, excuse me, out of the 508 saying, check out the prices for fish this summer at Fenway. In 2021, it was $225 a person. This year, $340 a person and $7,500 for a luxury box.
0: Yeah.
1: Wow.
0: Yeah.
1: That explains it. Yeah.
0: Again, especially with these very big bands that won't be playing forever, or, you know, Knicks playing in the NBA Finals or World Cup. Yeah, I don't think there's a price limit that a lot of folks are willing or unwilling to pay on some of this stuff. The wild stuff to me, like, I know you have to be at the home arena, but, like, the craziest thing about the NBA piece to me was the difference in prices for a game in, was it Houston?
1: San Antonio
0: versus New York. It was triple.
1: Yeah,
0: it was triple the price. It was like, fly to San Antonio.
1: Some Knicks fans did that.
0: But, like, you know, even then, it didn't drive up the prices to be anywhere near as competitive as watching them play in New York City.
2: I'm just kind of thinking of, like, big concerts, like, this year. And is one of your bucket list items the Sphere in Las Vegas?
0: Probably, yeah,
2: me too.
0: Like I recognize how ridiculous it's going to be to do it, but
2: yeah,
0: it has, from all accounts, been pretty. What a beer cost there, like $40.
2: Oh, whatever.
0: Or something,
2: yeah,
0: like that.
2: Vegas prices. Yeah, yeah. But like Metallica's playing there in October.
0: Mm.
2: Get in price $1,100.
0: Oh my god.
2: But I'm like, hey, how much longer is Metallica going to be playing? And oh, by the way, the Sphere is freaking amazing.
0: Yeah, I don't know. That's
2: I'm not doing it.
0: It's not going to be on my list, but I do know that.
2: An example.
0: They will sell it out. There is no.
2: Oh, absolutely.
0: They will sell it out. A bunch of old Gen Xers and baby boomers want to go watch Metallica at the in Vegas, and they've got the deep pockets to be able to do so.
1: That's the reassuring thing with all this AI conjecture is people still want the live events experience. You can clearly see
0: they still want to interact with humans. Yeah,
1: yeah, for now.
0: That's good. Markets remain in positive territory, and in fact, surging since we last updated. NASDAQ now up 1.23% as we close out the second quarter. S&P still up 2.3%. Back at it tomorrow. But it looks like we're going to have a pretty positive close to the second quarter. Have a great rest of your day, folks.
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17: 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Landmark rulings from the U.S. Supreme Court. I'm Lisa Brady. Wrapping up their current term, the justices are blocking President Trump's effort to limit birthright citizenship.
18: Chief Justice John Roberts cites centuries of case law and the framers' intentions in rejecting an executive order intended to eliminate automatic citizenship to children born in the U.S., the parents living in the country illegally or temporarily. In his opinion, Roberts writes, if Congress intended to limit American citizenship to the children of those domiciled in the U.S., nothing in the succinct language of the Citizenship Clause conveyed that. Lower courts had blocked the executive order ahead of Supreme Court arguments in April. Justices Thomas, Alito, and Gorsuch dissented.
17: Fox's Jared Halpern at the White House. Justice Clarence Thomas writing that the 14th Amendment designed to secure equal rights for freed slaves has instead been, quote, repurposed for political projects that the Reconstruction Congress did not support. President Trump so far focusing on today's other rulings, including bans on transgender athletes in school-sponsored girls' sports, the high court upholding bans in West Virginia and Idaho.
19: The NCAA, the Olympic Committee, and others have said that women that are biological should have freedom to compete in their particular leagues and their particular activities and events without biological males, biologically born males, being able to intrude on those spaces.
17: Fox's Shannon Bream at the court, which split along ideological lines. President Trump calling that a big win. He also calls a ruling on political spending a big win for Republicans and the First Amendment.
20: The majority opinion in the National Republican Senatorial Committee versus the Federal Election Commission found limits on how much money can be spent when a political party coordinates with its own candidate do violate free speech rights.
17: Fox's Jessica Rosenthal, Justice Kavanaugh writing, campaign finance limits must prevent corruption, but that caps on coordination go too far. 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
21: 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Here's what's happening. We're trying to stay cool this week. It's not easy. A heat advisory that begins tomorrow, extending for most of the weekend. We could see temperatures near 100 degrees this week. The real feels certainly there. The forecast follows this news. Massachusetts sues the federal government, this time over Medicaid regulations. John Bayback reports.
22: The lawsuit comes from half the country, including Massachusetts, Connecticut, and Rhode Island. Medicaid recipients under the provisions would have to prove 80 hours of work. The suit, though, alleges that federal guidelines create an unfair bureaucratic maze for people entitled to receive the Medicaid coverage. State officials say the change could leave roughly 300,000 people in Massachusetts without that coverage.
21: The brother of the Massachusetts Attorney General is sentenced to life in prison plus 140 years for the rape of women when he was a rideshare driver. Alvin Campbell is the brother of AG Andrea Campbell. She was not in the courtroom, nor has she commented.
0: Springfield police announced over 50 arrests in a 24-hour period for various crimes. They say they're cracking down during the summer. State and local police working together to stop not only the criminal element, they say, but also deal with quality of life issues. They're saying there'll be more such joint operations. In sports, the Red Sox host the Nationals tonight. Detroit takes on the Yankees in New York. The World Cup continues with three more knockout matches today from the Weather Center. Sunny, hot, highs near 90. 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

0: is back.
1: 844-500-4242. With us is Toby Leary from Cape Gunworks, and he's here to answer your questions about guns. And someone says mace lasts two to four years from date of manufacture. That's the way it's put. A guy wants to know, can he put down a deposit on an assault weapon at Cape Gunworks for next year after the Supreme Court ruling?
2: We should start taking layaways now, right? There will be the biggest suction you have ever seen coming from California, Massachusetts, Illinois, Maryland, Connecticut, Rhode Island. There won't be enough rifles in the country to supply the demand that will be had.
1: Because business has been down a little bit since Trump returned a little bit. So this should reinvigorate the industry.
2: Definitely for, you know, the 8 or 9 states that are dealing with these type of bans, absolutely. And California alone is such a huge market. A lot of people don't realize, but Glock Gen 3 pistols, the only reason those were still made a couple years ago was because Glock had them on their roster. And they accounted for like 60% of all Glock sales was just the market to California alone. So they weren't going to discontinue a model that attributes for the majority of their sales. It was pretty, that's how big that market is.
1: 585 wants to know, how often should you clean a gun when it's not in use?
2: When it's not in use, you don't need to clean it unless it's getting, you know, dusty or whatever, or dirty. But honestly, I clean my guns every couple hundred rounds if I'm feeling good about myself, because sometimes I let them get a little too dirty, but every couple hundred rounds is the preferred answer. You know, most people want to keep them nice and clean. That's what I do.
1: 863 says, tell Toby he needs to include with his assertion of not letting cops in without a warrant, no matter how friendly they are, but also, quote, no matter how threatening they are, period.
2: Yeah, that's a good point. I know somebody who's sitting on house arrest for well over 800 days, Howie, because his wife was standing in the driveway in a T-shirt in 30-degree weather, and the police refused to leave after she asked them to leave, and they followed her into the house after she said, come back with a warrant. And this is going to be a massive civil rights case someday. It's unbelievable.
1: So if people want to get involved with the campaign to end Chapter 135, what's the web address?
2: TheCivilRightsCoalition.com.
1: 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I'm Howie Carr.
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9: They're calling it a victory. I'm Lisa Lucera, Fox News. Immigrants' rights groups hailing today's decision by the Supreme Court affirming birthright citizenship. A rally held in New York City.
10: It reaffirmed that birthright citizenship is not only an important right, but it is the right to have rights.
9: Harold Solis, the co-director of the group Make the Road New York, House Speaker Mike Johnson.
11: I will say I'm very disappointed in that outcome. I think it subjects the country to serious challenges going forward.
9: In a True Social post earlier today, President Trump called on Congress to take up the issue. The other closely watched decision today, the High Court allows states to ban transgender athletes from female sports programs.
12: West Virginia and Idaho laws banning transgender girls and women from female sports teams do not violate the U.S. Constitution's Equal Protection Clause. More than two dozen states have similar laws, and the court's decision will likely settle disputes in those cases as well. Writing for the majority, Justice Brett Kavanaugh lays out an interest in states protecting biological females to ensure competitive fairness. The court's conservative majority joined Kavanaugh. The three liberal justices signed on to an opinion, agreeing in part and dissenting in part with the majority.
9: Fox's Jared Halpern at the White House. President Trump has just announced Republicans will hold their first ever national convention ahead of the midterm, September 9th and 10th in Dallas. From the Midwest to the Northeast, forecasters warning of dangerously hot weather as we head into the 4th of July weekend.
13: The single most important thing you can do in these temperatures is to stay indoors with air conditioning. If you can avoid going outside during the hottest hours of the day, please do so.
9: New York City Mayor Zoran Mamdani, big chunks of Michigan, as well as Illinois, Ohio, Indiana, Kentucky, and much of Iowa under extreme heat warnings. The Northeast, including New York City and Boston, will have potentially record-breaking heat through the 4th of July holiday. 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
15: From the News Radio 560 and 98.9 FM, WHYN Newsroom, I'm Tori Gates. Here's what's happening. An extreme heat watch for Massachusetts, save Cape Cod and the Berkshires, is now extended from 10 a.m. tomorrow until 8 p.m. Saturday for feel-like temperatures well above 100 degrees. The worst of the heat and humidity will be Thursday and Friday. Forecasters warn the conditions can be dangerous for anyone, but especially older people, young children, pregnant women, and those with chronic medical conditions. All are advised to take precautions, stay hydrated, and remain in air-conditioned areas when possible. Cooling centers and locations such as these are going to be available across the region. Legislative leaders have reached agreement on a roughly $63 billion state budget for the fiscal year that begins tomorrow. After weeks of talks between House and Senate negotiators, they say there are no new taxes. If passed by the legislature tomorrow, as expected, the budget will go to Governor Maura Healey, who will have 10 days to review it. The Boston Globe reported on Monday that a temporary spending bill was passed as a stopgap to avoid a government shutdown. Massachusetts is suing to block new Medicaid work requirements. With more, here's John Babak.
16: The lawsuit comes from half the country, including Massachusetts, Connecticut, and Rhode Island. Medicaid recipients under the provisions would have to prove 80 hours of work. The suit, though, alleges that federal guidelines create an unfair bureaucratic maze for people entitled to receive the Medicaid coverage. State officials say the change could leave roughly 300,000 people in Massachusetts without that coverage.
15: Senator Ed Markey has the endorsement of Vermont Senator Bernie Sanders in his campaign against the Democratic primary challenger, Congressman Seth Moulton. The two-time presidential candidate described Markey as one of the most progressive members of the Senate and his partner in the fight to win Medicare for all. Weather coming up, I'm Tory Gates, News Radio 560 and 98.9 FM, WHYN.
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1: 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Glad to be here. We got a full house of VIPs here. Give yourselves a round of applause, guys. Happy to have you. And, you know, it's unfortunate to lead off with bad news, but it's not unexpected bad news, but it's still unfortunate. The Supreme Court today ruled that birthright citizenship, by which freeloaders can come into the country and burp out an anchor baby and then go on welfare for the rest of their lives. And it's being done. It's been done millions of times. And it's just, it's not what the people who framed that constitutional amendment back after the Civil War had any idea of. They weren't in favor of letting in all these people, you know, birth tourism from China. And it's outrageous. And I'd like to thank John Roberts, whatever they've got on him, and Amy Coney Barrett. You know, again, she bleeped the bed. You know, I mean, I don't know what's wrong with her. You know, and the Federalist Society's got a lot to answer for. They've given us some good judges like Gorsuch and Kavanaugh, but she's not good. I mean, she let the Democrat fraud go on yesterday with the mail-in ballots. She was the deciding vote. She and Roberts. Again, what do they have on him? And it's just bad. I mean, what are they thinking of? It's insane. And again, we knew it was going to go this way. But then they said, you know, the other thing was, and you know, even if they had said, okay, you can end birthright citizenship with an executive order, that would only be until the next Democrat president, who, you know, the Democrat presidents, each one is worse than the last. Clinton, Obama, Biden. Then they wanted to be Kamala Harris. I mean, you shudder to think what's ahead. And as soon as they get somebody in, they would have just, repealed it. And then they probably would have said, well, we've got to make up for lost time. And they would have started flying in express flights from Port-au-Prince and the Congo and Afghanistan, you know, bring in more terrorists. You know, I mean, the best face on all these people coming in is they're just welfare recipients. On the worst thing, they're welfare recipients and they're terrorists, like the Sarniyevs who bombed the Boston Marathon. And, you know, I know there's some good ones coming in. There's some good ones coming in. Those are the ones that the Democrats want to deport. Elon Musk and Melania Trump. Those are the only two they want to deport. 508, how many illegal alien savage freeloaders are getting pregnant today? They have a great picture on the front page of the New York Post. You ought to check it out, newyorkpost.com. And they have these pregnant women at the border, you know, just like 9 months pregnant. They're just trying to sneak in. So once they get in, they never have to work again. They give birth and they never have to work again. And, you know, I mean, that's the way it is. I mean, that's the reality of it. And Trump said, well, maybe we can get something through Congress. You're not going to get something through Congress. And the worst thing of all is they said, the justices, or a majority of them, said, this is not like a law. This is a constitutional amendment. So, and as we all know, the only way you get rid of a constitutional amendment is you have to first pass the repeal, and then three quarters of the state legislatures have to agree. So how are you going to get three quarters of the state? I mean, I don't know how. I don't think the Republicans control three quarters of the state legislatures. But even the states that they control, it's not like the Democrats where everybody's in the cult. You know, everybody's in Antifa, and they have to do what they're told, or they end up like Dan Goldman. You know, the Republicans, they couldn't even finish off the redistricting in Indiana or South Carolina. So you're never going to get it through as a constitutional amendment. So this is just this goes on until the country tips over. I'm afraid that's the way it is. And you know, even after the country begins to tip over, they'll still want to come in here because it's better than their third world bleep holes that they come from, you know. And they get, at least they'll get something free. 508, they must have something on Amy Coney Barrett, too. Either that or they're putting something in her food. 844-500-4242. 844-500-4242. Do you remember a time Remember Dianne Feinstein? She was the one who said the dogma lives deeply in Amy Coney Barrett. You know what? She may be right. Only it's left-wing dogma that lives deeply in her. But back in 1993, this is what she had to say. Dianne Feinstein, she was the senator from California. This is what she had to say about birthright citizenship. Cut one.
2: Should you have a system where people can come to this country, even if they're well-to-do, get on Medicaid and give birth to a baby and then go back? The answer is no. And we know that Medicaid laws are being used and abused to do just this in the state of California. I'd like to see that stopped. About 13% of the California prison population, costing close to $300 million a year, are illegal aliens. I've had judges in Los Angeles and Orange County tell me one half of their criminal dockets are illegal aliens. Presently, a convicted illegal alien has the option of serving their sentence in California or being returned to their country of origin. I think that option ought to be removed.
1: Can you imagine if only 13% of the inmates were illegal aliens now and only 50% of the docket was illegal aliens? You know what you'd call that? The good old days. 844-500-4242. So during the arguments, you may remember this, KBJ, I should say. She's another real brain surgeon, you know, like KJP or like Claudine Gay, the Jew-hating plagiarist, former president of Harvard, who's still making $900,000 a year. This is what she compared birthright citizenship to. Listen, you remember this? This bears repeating just by showing how ridiculous the arguments are. Cut two.
3: I was thinking about this, and I think there are various sources that say this, that you can have, you obviously have permanent allegiance based on being born in whatever country you're from. That's what everybody recognizes. But you also have local allegiance when you are on the soil of this other sovereign. And I was thinking, you know, I'm a U.S. citizen and visiting Japan. And what it means is that, if I steal someone's wallet in Japan, the Japanese authorities can arrest me and prosecute me. It's allegiance meaning, can they control you as a matter of law? I can also rely on them if my wallet is stolen to, under Japanese law, go and prosecute the person who has stolen it. So there's this relationship based on, even though I'm a temporary traveler, I'm just on vacation in Japan, I'm still locally owing allegiance in that.
1: I probably would understand that better if she'd spoken it in Japanese. I have no idea what she was talking about.
4: You know why? Because she's dumb.
1: 207 says, they love our country because our styrofoam is in cups, not in walls of houses. Yeah, we talked about that yesterday. The earthquake in Venezuela was particularly devastating because the communists, they're too busy stealing all the money and buying horse farms in Wellington, Florida. So they were building, instead of having concrete walls, they were building styrofoam walls. By the way, there was another story. It's kind of sad, but I really find it hard to really give a bleep about it. They deported 146 Venezuelans right before the earthquake last week, and they put them up in one of these styrofoam hotels, and it collapsed, and they all got killed. All these 146 deported Venezuelans, and you know these were TDA people. You know they're not deporting anybody. Despite what they say, it's you have to be really going out of your way to get deported just for being here. You know these were bad people. So I mean, again, I'm not sweating it, but that's what happens. 844-500-4242, 603. I'm thinking about buying and resurrecting Babies R Us, since there's apparently going to be a run on new baby stuff. Time to cash in. Yeah, you remember that movie, and a novel, The Manchurian Candidate, right? But this is, you could have a real Manchurian Candidate now. You know, someone comes in from one of these birth tourism tours and then goes to then goes back to China, gets indoctrinated, then comes back. And I mean, look who's getting elected to Congress now. They got this woman in Colorado. She's from Ethiopia. She's an Ethiopian, and she refuses to say. You remember that attack where the Muslim savage attacked the pro-Israeli rally in Boulder? Remember that? And he killed somebody? And so she was asked on a TV show, is that anti-Semitism? And I can't read into the heart. We may never know the motives. You know, maybe it was a lone. I mean, she comes in. Her father got in on a diversity visa lottery, and she comes into the country, gets everything handed to her. You know, everything handed to her. And she hates the country, and now she wants to knock off a Democrat who's probably a really terrible congresswoman. She's been there for 30 years, probably, is a coat holder for Nancy Pelosi. But, I mean, this one will be even worse. 844-500-4242. We're going to open up the lines and let you react to this. We're not going to talk about this all day. There was also a good ruling. They allowed these states to continue to ban men from girls' sports. That's a good thing. Yeah. That's a really good thing. But I mean, it doesn't quite make up for birthright citizenship. It's a silver lining in a very dark cloud. But we knew we were going to lose anyway. So don't let it disturb your weekend. Look at it. Look on the bright side. We'll probably all be dead by the time the country goes down the tubes. Okay? See, I try to keep a smile on everybody's face, including my own. 844-500-4242. I'm Howie Carr.
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1: 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And you can buy a Byrna also at Cape Gunworks. And Toby Leary will be with us later in the day to discuss guns and also his referendum question, which hasn't been knocked off the ballot by the attorney general's incompetence. They must assume they're going to win it. You know, if they thought they were going to lose it, like the income tax or rent control, they would have knocked it off. That's the way they're operating. That's how. I mean, we haven't even been overrun by birthright citizenship states yet, and people yet, and it's already as corrupt as a third world hellhole here in Massachusetts. Jared, what is the poll question? What are the results thus far?
2: Today's poll question, which you can vote in at HowieCarrShow.com, is will Congress ever be able to end birthright citizenship? Yes, no, or don't know?
1: No.
2: 66% of the audience says no. 23% say yes. 11% say they don't know.
1: Someone says Trump responded to the SCOTUS birthright ruling. I would like to congratulate President Xi and the great country of China on their massive birthright citizenship win.
2: Yeah, he posted that on Truth Social.
1: That's you knew it's one thing if you know you're going to lose, right? I mean, it reduces the sting somewhat, but it's still pretty bad. Diego, you're next with Howie Carr. Go ahead, Diego.
3: Well, I want to follow up on what the president said in Truth Social, because you have talked about Jimmy Carter and James Baker having the commission in 2004 where they talked against absentee mail-in ballots. And that's what we're going to have. We're going to have all these Chinese living in China, have no loyalty to here, who will be told to vote or have their names attached to mail-in ballots, and we'll be defeated by ballots, not bullets. And these will be acting like long-range missiles, basically. And that's the big concern for me. It'll be a ballot revolution.
1: I mean, did you ever think, I mean, I keep coming back to that race in Harlem last week, the Democrat primary. The incumbent, the head of this Hispanic caucus in D.C., an illegal alien. A former illegal alien is defeated by somebody who's even more radical than a former illegal alien. I mean, this is how bad it gets. And it doesn't take long. This is within most of our lifetimes, unless you're, you know, under the age of 30. This has all happened just very recently, Diego. You know this.
3: Oh, yeah.
1: Ugh, thanks for the call. Nick, you're next with Howie Carr. Go ahead, Nick.
4: Hey, Howie, this is about any phony ballot. In any human endeavor, right?
1: Yeah.
4: In any human endeavor, you need to make decisions. The answer that you get may sound like you're an imbecile and or you're corrupt. But in either case, you should have the job she has. Case in point, she's doing the election stuff, and she comes out and says, there is no election day. Then she promptly reversed his course and said, well, what will happen is any ballots that come in after the election day, whoop, wait a minute, you said there's no election day, but anything that comes after November 2nd, 3rd, you could receive on Valentine's Day, and they could be counted because they're based on what? An election day, which she says doesn't exist.
1: And of course, there's no scamming going on at the post office. You know, there's somebody is getting arrested all the time for either stealing checks, stealing credit cards, you know, just throwing mail away, like what happened a couple of weeks ago in Boston, just stashing mail. I mean, and all these post office unions, the postal workers are not all bad, but the unions are totally 100% controlled by the Democrats. Thanks for the call, Nick. 844-500-4242. I'm Howie Carr.
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1: 617 says, can I do the postmark myself on my tax returns now? You remember in the old days, I begin too many of my statements, sentences now with remember in the old days. But remember in the old days, they had the big South Boston, the postal annex. And as midnight approached on April 15th, there would always be a live shot on the TV stations on the 11 o'clock news. Hey, I'm reporting here, and people are coming in to get their tax returns postmarked before midnight, because otherwise they'll be in big trouble. You know? I know, God, thank God I never had to do any of those. But there would be, every year, there would be, you know, at least one or two of those things. Now, Who the hell cares? Even if you got a postmark, that doesn't mean anything since COVID. It doesn't mean, stuff. And again, I'm not blaming the guys in the postal trucks who are listening now, because I know what the situation is. We all know what the situation is. But sometimes it takes like a week or 2 weeks to go to like Manchester, New Hampshire or New Haven, Connecticut. And it's just, and so in this case, it's an excuse. It's an excuse to steal. And they know this. Angie Brown Jackson doesn't know it. I don't think any of the others are that dumb that they don't know it. This is what's going on. 844-500-42. The power could go out at a post office, says 781, and they're forced to reset the date. Or they could just do what they did in Atlanta in 2020. Oh, the pipe burst. Really? Where's the water? The pipe burst. We had to stop counting. You understand? Jimmy, you're next with Howie Carr. Go ahead, Jimmy.
15: Hi, Howie. Yeah, I think it's kind of obvious, at least to me, what happened to Amy Coney Barrett. I think they got to her through her children. She's got something like seven or eight of them.
1: Right.
15: And half of which are hers biologically and half are adopted. And obviously she cares about them and loves them. And I think one way or another, the deep state got to her and let her know, gee, as long as you play ball, your kids' future are going to be bright. They'll get into any Ivy League school they want. After they get out of school, they're going to have multiple job offers from big firms that start them out at six figures. But if you don't play ball, Justice Barrett, it's a shame. Your kids are going to be blackballed.
1: I think that's the same problem that, is speculated. It confronts John Roberts. His kids, they were brought... Someone just texted me and said they were born in Scotland, but they were brought into Northern Ireland, and then they were taken across the border into the Republic of Ireland, because Northern Ireland is Great Britain, Ulster. And so somehow there may be some problems, and they said, when he was first nominated, that maybe there was a small problem here or there. But, sometimes if you just have something, that you can sort of keep in the background to use against somebody, it can come in handy, and especially if you're the deep state. And I think that's more likely there's a problem with Roberts when it comes to his kids, because they're all, but he's only got two, but he both adopted, whereas I think Amy Coney Barrett has got like seven kids, and I think two of them are adopted. I don't know, something like that. Anyway, this whole thing about the anchor babies, Peter Schweitzer, he's written a lot of best-selling books. You've seen him on TV. He talked about this in his book this year, The Invisible Coup, How American Elites and Foreign Powers Use Immigration as a Weapon. And he talked about how China, again, that Trump mentioned this today in his tweet, has industrialized the practice on a large scale through an organized industry. Chinese officials have estimated that around 50,000 Chinese nationals per year give birth in the U.S. or territories like, say, Saipan. Well, I never knew this until today, until this moment, that Saipan was considered U.S. territory. Did you? Did anybody know this? I mean, I know about the Virgin Islands or Puerto Rico, but Saipan? While some scholars place the figure closer to 100,000 annually, according to Marketplaces China, Schweitzer reports more than 1,000 birth tourism companies operate in China focused on the U.S. Of course they would be focused. Well, you can't do this anywhere else. I mean, there were some European countries that did this for a while, maybe Canada, but I mean, everybody else came to their senses when they saw they were just being inundated by, criminals and welfare fraudsters from the third world. So these Chinese companies offer concierge packages. What do you get? Your own guide? So like having a tour guide? Concierge packages costing up to $100,000 that include visa guidance, medical arrangements, and sometimes instructions on concealing pregnancies or claiming to be indigent to reduce hospital bills. Well, I think 100% of illegal aliens know how to claim to be indigent. They don't pay for anything. That's why Massachusetts said, illegal aliens can start getting driver's licenses. I don't think most of them have gotten them. And you know why? Because you have to pay money. They're not going to use the money on a driver's license when it could be going for drugs or tattoos or, you know, something, or machete, something like that, something important. China leads this activity by a wide margin, but Russia has also participated notably with dedicated firms in South Florida like Miami Mama. South Florida NBC affiliate NBC6 reported that Miami Mama LLC was raided by the FBI in 2017 and has been operating in Miami since 2009. So you got these Russians, these comrades, you know, Vladimir and et al. They're 17 years old now. They're citizens of Florida, just like, or the U.S. The company offers packages ranging from just under $20,000 to over $53,000 that include all the medicines and procedures that come along with childbirth. NBC also noted the owner was never convicted of the business's operations. Center for Immigration Studies suggests total U.S. birth tourism births range from 20,000 to 36,000 in recent years, a small fraction of over. But you know what I think? The bigger problem than birth tourism, because at least people have money if they're in birth tourism. The biggest problem is these indigents just coming in here. Like, you know, think the foreign freeloader flop houses, you know? They just come in and they just have more and more kids. You know, they had another sob story in the Globe about some Haitian that was living in public housing. And they weren't even from Haiti. They were from Brazil, but they moved to Massachusetts because the welfare was better. So now they live in public housing in Boston. I'm sure they went ahead of any Americans on the waiting list. And so unlike what the nativists say, he has a job. So he's emptying bedpans for $15 an hour or something, or $20 an hour, right? And his wife doesn't work. So you can't support a family, obviously, anywhere in the U.S. on $15 an hour. So we're supporting his family. And then the kids are going to grow up to scream racism, and they've been discriminated against, and, you know, maybe some of them are special needs, and they'll get the scholarships, et cetera, et cetera. 844-500-4242. Ireland got rid of birthright citizenship via referendum, one of the few sensible results in that country in this century. Yeah, I mean, what would the vote be in this country if we could have a national referendum? I think we know what the results would be. It would be about 70-30. 844-500-4242. Here's Stephen Miller. They hate Stephen Miller. His wife's pregnant. They're really angry that Republican women are having babies, you know? Vance's wife is pregnant with their fourth child. Caroline Leavitt just had her second child, a daughter. And Stephen Miller's wife, Katie, is pregnant. So they're very angry about that. So this was Stephen Miller last night on Fox, Cut 3.
16: The Democrat Party, Sean, as you've covered better than anybody, has become a party of Marxist, communist, socialist, violent extremists, and yes, violent revolutionaries who support the policies that are getting Americans killed en masse, historically for many years now, and of course it accelerated under the Biden administration, by criminal illegal aliens. This is a party that supports violence against ICE officers, supports violence against federal law enforcement, and engages in conduct and rhetoric and behavior that leads to repeated assassination attempts against President Trump, against President Trump's supporters, and against Republican elected office holders. It is a terrifying reality, but one we cannot turn away from, ignore. We cannot put our heads in the sand and pretend the Democrat Party of the 90s or the 80s or the 70s exists anymore, because it is gone, Sean. It is gone, and it is not coming back.
1: Yeah, you just heard Dianne Feinstein talking about birthright citizenship, and she had a red Chinese spy as her driver, and she knew there was a problem. Maybe that's why she knew there was a problem. Frank, you're next with Howie Carr. Go ahead, Frank.
17: Hey, Howie, long-time listener. Like you, I'm a Florida resident, but I live in Massachusetts for 5 months.
1: Just watch out. Keep a count of those days, Frank. I always do.
17: Yeah. Well, my question is this: Why haven't the Republicans? Why haven't there been a revolution?
1: Because half the people in the country, in more than half in Massachusetts, are insane, Frank. They're members of the cult.
17: Insane.
1: They'd like to burn us at the stake.
17: This is, you know how I'm an old fellow, and I can't believe what's going on in this country. I'm afraid to even listen to the news or read the paper.
1: I know what you mean. Wait till you see. We've got more another near riot with the police. The police getting stuff thrown at them when they're trying to lug a cholo in Dorchester, and they're throwing stuff at the cops.

0: is back.
1: So there are all kinds of bills in the Congress to end birthright citizenship, but I think this little note in the Supreme Court saying it's a constitutional right, you know, it's the 14th Amendment, which again makes it almost impossible to get rid of, because you need to get 3/4 of the legislatures in the country to okay it. It's like, remember the Equal Rights Amendment back in the 70s? That'll be a no-brainer. No, it was not a no-brainer. But then they did get through the 25th Amendment. And of course, that's the most ridiculous thing you ever heard of. You know, to think that the cabinet is going to vote to get rid of a president if he's senile. And of course, you know where that went. Speaking of presidents being senile, let me just do, before we go back to our phone lines, this is Biden at the event in Maryland. Cut 12.

0: Ladies and gentlemen, excuse me. Who had won the last election, and the reason Democrats are doing well isn't just the higher inflation and anemic job creation. And by the way, have you noticed Americans today are saying the economy under the Biden administration was a hell of a lot better than under Trump?
1: You know, I haven't heard anyone say that. I'll take that for $400 under things that never happened, Alex. Paul, you're next with Howie Carr.
2: Yeah, hi.
1: Hi.
2: Hi, Howie. Love your show.
1: Thank you.
2: Hey, you know, I'm not sure if you know this or not, but China does not recognize dual citizenship. So if these kids are born in the United States and they're citizens, they really can't go back to China, sort of.
1: I'm sure they can. I don't buy that, Paul. I don't buy that. You know, they're just, you know, a lot of the Soviet Union back during the Cold War would plant people in countries. Remember those people in Cambridge? They were spies. They had actually had two spies in Cambridge. I mean, of course, you know, 90% of the population were communist sympathizers, but I mean, these guys were actually Soviet agents, and they had kids. And I just think, you know, they're there. They're both American and they're Chinese, but of course, their primary loyalty is to China. And it's like, you know, it's like Fang Fang. I think she was probably an American citizen, Eric Swalwell's girlfriend. Remember that? 844-500-4242. So this is Senator John Fetterman. His new favorite word other than P. Diddy is dirtbag. Cut five.
3: It was a really big night for the dirtbag left, you know, last week, without a doubt. And some of the crazy things that they've said, you know, like clearly anti-America, you know, anti-Western civilization. And they actually, one of them was even part of the groups they wanted to end all Western civilization. So overall, that's a wing of the party, without a doubt. But they're not Democrats. They're not socialists. Many of them are avowed communists. So between P. Hustle in Maine and some of the other winners, you know, in New York, that's, you know, they should form their own party and run on all the things that they've had to delete on social media.
1: He keeps coming back to social media. I think he knows something about what's going to happen July 15th, thereabouts, with those Kick social app. And it's not just going to be the text messages. There's going to be some photographs in there, too. The Republicans should be taking notes. Plattner is P. Hustle. It's not the Democrat left. It's the dirtbag Democrat left. Write that down, everybody. I'm Howie Carr.
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10: Birthright citizenship upheld. I'm Lisa Lucera, Fox News. One of three key rulings issued by the Supreme Court today. The court rejected President Trump's executive order declaring children born to people in the U.S. illegally or temporarily are not American citizens.
11: Writing for the majority, Chief Justice Roberts walked through the historical developments leading up to the birth of the 14th Amendment. Quote, citizenship then and now was the right to have rights to freely participate in our political community. The framers of the 14th Amendment extended that promise to every freeborn person in this land.
10: Fox's Shannon Bream outside the Supreme Court, but Justice Samuel Alito called the decision a risk to national security.
11: Outlining a scenario in which a woman from a country hostile to the U.S. comes here to give birth, then returns to a place where the child would be, quote, inculcated with hatred of this country, but free to travel on a U.S. passport with no restrictions in or out of the U.S. Quote, even if he plots to harm this country, he cannot be deprived of his status as a citizen.
10: President Trump is calling on Congress to develop legislation on birthright citizenship. In a 6-3 decision, justices ruled to loosen campaign finance rules, finding limits to how much a political party spends to coordinate with a candidate violates the First Amendment. U.S. Envoy Steve Witkoff and Jared Kushner in Qatar for meetings with mediators working to end the conflict with Iran, but there won't be any direct talks with Tehran.
12: The talks are supposed to cover Tehran's implementation of the agreement with the U.S. and its frozen assets after the two-week-old ceasefire was tested over the weekend once again by crossfire in the Persian Gulf.
10: Fox's Jackie Heinrich at the White House. Iran is sending representatives to Doha later this week. President Trump has announced Republicans will hold their first ever national convention ahead of the midterm elections. It'll be held September 9th and 10th in Dallas. 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
15: In 1982, Atari players across the country settled into their shag carpeting. Homework went by the wayside, and so did sleep. These gamers only had one thing on their minds: Sword Quest. This wasn't just a new game. Epic and ambitious, the company promised $150,000 in prizes to four finalists, with the Sword of Ultimate Sorcery going to the grand prize winner.
16: Just got this, you know, $3.35 an hour minimum wage job, and next thing you know, I got this freaking $25,000 prize.
15: But what started as a video game promotion would become one of the most controversial moments in 80s pop culture, with broken promises, urban myths, payoffs, and a central mystery that's consumed fans for decades.
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0: Tuesday. Remember, you can email the show, jesse@jessekellyshow.com. We are 10 minutes away from history coming back. In case you missed it, yesterday we began an American Revolutionary War story, a wonderful story. One of the reasons we have a country to celebrate our 250th birthday of. It started yesterday. There was a lot of logistical talk, a lot of Bunker Hill talk. Today, I will finish it. No idea how long it will take me to do so. Maybe an hour, maybe a half hour, maybe 2 hours, but I will finish it today. We're going to finish up the Battle of Long Island, a critical part of your history. So much heroism, so inspirational, you might even get choked up. If you missed yesterday's, it was hour two. iHeart, Spotify, iTunes, all the podcast stuff, it's all free. You can go download it, enjoy it. Dear Oracle, could we possibly see a Democratic Party split? The old school loyalist Dems moving away from the communists to a more libertarian alternative. I don't want to say never, but I don't think so. And the reason I say that is I try to always take a historical perspective to learn human nature and how these things work. If you look historically at the various communist movements and communist insurgencies that rise, I mean, we could go right to the Bolsheviks, we could go to Mao, we could go to anything, but what generally happens is not a breaking off. It is a consuming, if you will. The communist animals, they're the most committed, they're the most violent, and the other people will eventually either get eaten or they will go along with it. Like we listen to guys like this and maybe we dismiss him. This is Maxwell Frost. He's a young guy. Look,
1: this is what a coalition looks like. And people might not be used to it because the Republican Party is the party of Trump. There's no room for disagreeing with him. There's no room for conversations about where we go. But we're not the party of one person. We're a coalition. And there's going to be those discussions about where we move forward. But at the end of the day, like the chair said, we believe in healthcare. We believe in housing. And there's room for a lot of people in our coalition. We're not the party of one person like the Republican Party. And so
0: maybe he believes that. But poor Maxwell is going to find out that the communists don't really agree with that last part. There's room for a lot of people in our coalition. Man, are they going to find out the hard way. The communists don't agree that with that at all. Here's Lauren Underwood, another Democrat.
2: We need to pass the Equality Act. And in a Democratic majority, we will be passing the Equality Act.
0: Okay. We'll see. Here's Pramila Jayapal, our old friend.
3: I think Daria Lisa Avila Chevalier ran a campaign that convinced the voters of her district that she would stand up.

0: and fight for them. Whatever labels you want to attach to it, whatever she said, I believe that we've got to understand that big tent means big tent, and voters have to be respected. And so are there going to be disagreements about language she may have used? And I'm not sure when that language was used. The campaign that I saw was...
1: It's a big tent. I think Jaya Powell and her other Democrat friends are going to find out the hard way. There is no big tent with these people. I don't think the Democrat Party will split because the ones who don't go along with the communist animals will be consumed. That is how it works. The Bolsheviks are not going to share a party with you. They're not going to do the, well, we can agree to disagree thing. They're going to line you up and shoot you in the face because that's what these people believe. I want to again stress it. In fact, I'm going to play it for you. That Scott Wiener out of California, if you had a short list of people who have been at the forefront of the communist revolution over the last 10 to 15 years, I know he's in state office, but if you wanted to pick the people in the Democrat Party who've been leaders in the communist revolution in the last 10 or 15 years, Scott Wiener's ugly, stupid face would be on that short list. Scott Wiener has been one of them. He's been a leader. He shows up at a tranny event. This is how it went for Scott Wiener.
2: Scott, I think your legislation on trans issues and your legislation specifically protecting queers on the sex offender registry is fantastic. Like, I really applaud you for that, and I think you deserve to be here for that. But I think your housing policy, and specifically your housing policy aligning with YIMBYs, and I think your policy on the genocide in Gaza, and I think your policy on the genocide in Gaza is terrible. I think you belong here.
1: Listen to that big tent.
2: You do not belong here. You do not belong Scott anymore. You're wonderful. You've been wonderful for trans.
1: Those people don't sound like they're okay with disagreements, do they? They don't sound like they have any interest in a big tent whatsoever. This is David Jenkins. You know all these people who've been winning these elections? They're part of the DSA, Democrat Socialists of America. He's one of the national leaders of the DSA. Hey, David, what's your end goal? Big tent?
3: I mean, our goal is liberation. Our goal is communism.
4: My name is David Jenkins.
1: What did he say? Hey, Chris, but turn up the volume. I didn't hear that.
3: I mean, our goal is liberation. Our goal is communism.
4: My name is David.
1: These people are not going to share power with you. You know, we love that movie, The Dark Knight. There's one from The Dark Knight Rises. I'll just keep making hammy movie references. Isn't that great radio? Where some rich businessman helps Bane take over New York City. And after helping him take over New York City, stands in front of this big, ugly, murderous monster and says, I'm in charge here. And Bane looks at him and puts a hand on his shoulder and says, do you feel in charge? I know these Democrats are out there rolling out this big tent. Hey, we're a big tent. It's a big tent. Hey, we can all coexist in a big tent. These people are not going to coexist with you. Headline, Democrat congressional candidate praised Stalin. Stalin was great at coexisting with other people, wasn't he? Oh, wait. No, he was busy shoving an ice pick in Trotsky's head. Trotsky should have been on some chalk. Maybe he would. Listen, Chris, maybe Trotsky would have been able to avoid such a fate if he had been taking a male vitality stack from chalk. Trotsky should have known. 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I don't want you to get ice picked, and I don't want you to be low energy and low mood. 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
7: Oh. Birthright citizenship upheld. I'm Lisa Lacera, Fox News. One of three key rulings issued by the Supreme Court today. The court rejected President Trump's executive order declaring children born to people in the U.S. illegally or temporarily are not American citizens.
8: Writing for the majority, Chief Justice Roberts walked through the historical developments leading up to the birth of the 14th Amendment. Quote, citizenship then and now was the right to have rights, to freely participate in our political community. The framers of the 14th Amendment extended that promise to every freeborn person in this land.
7: Fox's Shannon Bream outside the Supreme Court, but Justice Samuel Alito called the decision a risk to national security.
8: Outlining a scenario in which a woman from a country hostile to the U.S. comes here to give birth, then returns to a place where the child would be, quote, inculcated with hatred of this country, but free to travel on a U.S. passport with no restrictions in or out of the U.S. Quote, even if he plots to harm this country, he cannot be deprived of his status as a citizen.
7: President Trump is calling on Congress to develop legislation on birthright citizenship. In a 6-3 decision, justices ruled to loosen campaign finance rules, finding limits to how much a political party spends to coordinate with a candidate violates the First Amendment. U.S. Envoy Steve Witkoff and Jared Kushner in Qatar for meetings with mediators working to end the conflict with Iran, but there won't be any direct talks with Tehran.
9: The talks are supposed to cover Tehran's implementation of the agreement with the U.S. and its frozen assets after the two-week-old ceasefire was tested over the weekend once again by crossfire in the Persian Gulf.
7: Fox's Jackie Heinrich at the White House. Iran is sending representatives to Doha later this week. President Trump has announced Republicans will hold their first ever national convention ahead of the midterm elections. It'll be held September 9th and 10th in Dallas. 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
11: 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When 60 Minutes premiered in September 1968, there was nothing like it.
12: We realize, of course, that new approaches are not always instantly accepted.
11: I'm Seth Doan of CBS News, and I'm excited to introduce a new podcast from 60 Minutes called A Second Look. The team at 60 Minutes has spent the last year digging through thousands of tapes, transcripts, and reels of film, and you're about to hear some of the sound.